0: Patti Loveless, I'm That Kind of Girl from 1991. Her On Down the Line album spent 20 weeks on the Billboard charts. And Julian Austin in there. And his debut album was What My Heart Already Knows, I believe. And it was released as, that song was released as the album's second single in 1997.
1: Yes, I'd like to request a song, please, for Ricky Duggan of Carbonear, yep. who'll be celebrating his birthday on September the 2nd. I would like to wish him a very happy birthday, Ricky. Birthday greetings coming from Bridge and Ricky. So anyway, I hope you have a good birthday, Ricky. I'll be talking to you again soon. So, Brian, I'd like you to play something special for him, for Ricky, for his birthday on September the 2nd. Bye.
0: Sure, I can do that. Hey, I got a song by Eddie Rabbit. This one rings true for Eddie Rabbit because before he became a country superstar, he was a truck driver, and Driving My Life Away became his seventh number one country hit in 1980 and crossed over to number five on the pop charts. Eddie Rabbit, Driving My Life Away on the Cabin Party.

0: It's the Cabin Party on the VOCM Radio Network, New Country, Big Land in Labrador. And a shout out to everybody in Stephenville, Deer Lake, Corner Brook, all along Newfoundland's west coast tonight. Hope the long weekend is treating you well. It was Rascal Flatts' Fast Cars and Freedom. It became the group's fourth number one country hit in 2005. And Glenn Campbell in there with the Rhinestone Cowboy. Larry Wace wrote that song and recorded it in, 1974? Glenn heard the song, loved it, and recorded his version the following year. It was one of the biggest records of his career, topping both the Billboard Country Charts and the Hot 100 in 1975. Rhinestone Cowboy on the Cabin Party. David J. Fitz, he says, my sister's retiring. As a matter of fact, I got two emails from him, and he pretty insistent. His sister Patricia is retiring, and he wants me to play Johnny Paycheck from her brother Dave in Alberta. Well, I can do that for sure. And
1: good evening, Brian O'Connell. Hello. On this fabulous Labor Day weekend.
0: Yay!
1: The fall, the crisp, the lovely sweaters, the pumpkin spice.
0: Oh yeah,
1: loves it all. Tired of the heat. Anyway. We are at our favorite spot, most favorite spot in the world.
0: Yep.
1: We are at our cabin on the old track. And I'm back to work next week at school with all the wonderful children. Anyway, can you pay me some, I think it's Johnny Paycheck, take this job and shove it, because that's how I'm feeling right now, because like, I'm going back to work next week.
0: Oh, my.
1: Anyway, from Tracy, Jeff, and all the crowd here at the old track, happy Labor Day.
0: All right, stick around. Johnny Paycheck, take this job and shove it. Coming up next on the Cabin Party.
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Wherever you are this Labor Day weekend, Classic Country on the radio. It's a Saturday night, and you don't need to be anywhere else or make it any more complicated. Just sit back and enjoy. Got some great music on the way. Mac Davis and Hard to Be Humble is coming up by request. Sawyer Brown, too. I've got special requests for Keith Whitley. Bobby Gentry's Ode to Billy Joe, plus Sammy Kershaw, and a song by Loretta Lynn. When Decca Records first pressed Loretta's single in 1971, somebody mistakenly put the title Here in Topeka on the record instead of One's on the Way. The mistake was eventually corrected, but Loretta continued to get requests for Here in Topeka for years afterwards. And if you do have one of those 45s, believe me, it is a collector's item. 570-1155, request at thecabinparty.com. Here's Joe Diffie and Ships That Don't Come In on The Cabin Party.

stars. 'Cause the things we're calling heartaches held the hardening of our time. We bitch about a dollar.

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You're calling from a bar. Get away from there. No, not you, honey. I was talking to the baby. Wait a minute, honey, the doorbell. Honey, could you stop at the market?

Alabama on the Cabin Party. Mountain Music. Randy Owen wrote that song. It was a big hit for him back in 1982, the group's sixth number one country hit. The full album cut opens with a spoken Walter Brennan style impression, followed by harmonica parts that were removed from the shorter single version. So if you have the album, you know what I'm talking about. And Loretta Lynn from 1971, another number one country hit for her. It went right to the top in both the United States and Canada. Loretta Lynn and One's on the Way. It was produced by Owen Bradley, and it was originally released on Decca Records. 570-1155. 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And I want to request a song for the birthday boy, Sheldon Byrne, at the Irish Loop Resort, who is a young 51 tonight. You want me to play Sammy Kershaw and his song Yard Sale. And I did have a birthday earlier, and the name escapes me, but she said it's my birthday and I would like to hear The Highwaymen. I'll see if I can find that. So I'm going to play that as well. Before we get to Bobby Gentry, though, this is Sammy Kershaw and Yard Sale on The Cabin Party.

0: Down on the Buren Peninsula, across the southern shore, up the Avalon, and everywhere the signal finds you. Thanks for making us part of your Saturday night. It's the Cabin Party on this Labor Day weekend. I'm Brian O'Connell, 570-1155, requests to thecabinparty.com. Jimmy Webb wrote the Highwayman for the Highwaymen, and he had recorded it himself years before. Johnny Cash, Waylon Jennings, Willie Nelson, and Kris Kristofferson got a hold of it. And it was the song that gave the supergroup their name. Their version went to number one in the country charts in Canada and the U.S. in 70 or 85 and earned Jimmy Webb a Grammy for Best Country Song. And Bobby Gentry in there with Ode to Billy Joe. She wrote that one herself and recorded it with just her voice and an acoustic guitar. Jimmy Haskell was the arranger, and Ode to Billy Joe knocked the Beatles' All You Need Is Love out of the number one spot on the Billboard Hot 100 and stayed there for 4 weeks. Classic song from Bobby Gentry. I'm Brian O'Connell. Hey, it's the Cabin Party, and I'm just rifling through requests. Vanessa Wade wanted to hear The Highwayman. That's who it was. I said I mentioned her in the birthdays and said I was going to play the song. So, Vanessa, a happy birthday, and I hope you enjoyed that song. 570-1155. Requests at thecabinparty.com. Some requests for Keith Whitley tonight for Jeremy and Alexis listening from Thorburn Lake. And listen to the show every week. I enjoy it very much. Would like to put in a birthday announcement to Michael Pike in Edmonton, who celebrated 50 years on August 21st. And birthday wishes from his son, Aiden, his friend Naomi, his brother John, wife Joanne, three kids, Hunter, Madison, and Logan, and from Mom. And I want to hear Keith Whitley and When You Say Nothing at All. Keep up the good work. We enjoy your show very much. Well, sure, I can do that for you. One more.
1: Hey, Brian, it's Chris Cullen. I wanted to wish Tracy Seymour a happy 48th birthday and Keith Whitley. So Keith Whitley's song will be great. Thank you very much. Bye-bye.
0: All right. Keith Whitley and When You Say Nothing at All is next on The Cabin Party.
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0: Sawyer Brown, The Race Is On. George Jones first made that a hit back in 1964, and 25 years later, Sawyer Brown brought it back with her own version, The Race Is On. Their version released in 1989. It was the first single from The Boys Are Back. And Jerry Clark from Pat Brunch and Nicole Witt, released in 2005 from the album Life Goes On, went to number 15 in Canada and number 25 in the United States.
1: Well, hello, Brian. How are you? I'm calling to make a request. It's actually a birthday for Irene Watkins, who is home from Fort McMurray celebrating her birthday in Newfoundland. It's her 68th birthday, and the greetings are going from her family. Thank you very much, and have a great night.
0: All right, happy birthday. I got a song from Brooks and Dunn, one they wrote while they were on the road on tour here in Canada from the Borderline album. It went on to become another number one country hit for Kix Brooks and Ronnie Dunn. Here's A Man This Lonely on The Cabin Party.

0: Cabin Party on VOCM.
1: Back a few months ago, I was headlining a great big nightclub. And he put me up a couple of days early. I came in a couple of days early, and they put me up at what they call the Star Suite. Now, here I am, headliner in one of the biggest nightclubs in the country, and I wake up at 8 o'clock in the morning in this Star Suite, all by myself. Yeah, that's what I said, aw. But I did what I've always done, man, to cheer myself up. I picked up my guitar, I sat down, I wrote me a little song. Now this is how it feels, to be alone at the top of the hill, trying to figure out why.

0: 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What are we doing? We're doing the best that we can. 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
1: 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In short, if you're in a shed, a garage, or a cabin, and there's a radio close to you, I hope we're on it. I'm Brian O'Connell, Mac Davis. Hard to be humble. He wrote that himself. Became an international hit in 1980, went to number 10 on the U.S. country charts. And the amazing Rhythm Aces, Russell Smith wrote that song. Now, there's a Canadian connection to its history. It was first recorded in Montreal in 1974 by Jesse Winchester and the Rhythm Aces. A year later, the amazing Rhythm Aces released their version, their very first single. Went to number 11 on the country charts. Here in Canada, third-rate romance went all the way to number 1. It also crossed over to number 14 on the Billboard Hot 100. 570-1155, requests at thecabinparty.com. It's coming up on the four-year anniversary of my relationship with my girlfriend Nadine. And with the recent passing of Dolly Parton, could you please play I Will Always Love You by Dolly for my girlfriend Nadine White? We're at the cabin and enjoying the cabin party tonight. Please play Dolly, just getting off work and going to have a drink and listen to the cabin party. We'd like to hear I Will Always Love You. Sandy and Dean on their 30th wedding anniversary. Sandy is the love of Dean's life, and they want to hear I Will Always Love You. And Don Williams, Turn Out the Lights. Oh, I know. And then it said, yeah, or you can play Dolly Parton, I Will Always Love You. Sometimes they come in fast and furious, and that's for Tanya and Terry, or to Terry, love Tanya. Dolly Parton, I Will Always Love You for Sandy and Dean. We already had that, but this is from another person, and they want to hear for them, I Will Always Love You. What else do we have here? Oh, yeah, Dolly Parton, I Will Always Love You, and this is for Yvonne Rose. Now, a lot of voicemails for Dolly Parton as well.
2: Hi, Brian. I want to request a song for my mother. Her name is Alice Cooper, and she's in Mars. My mother is almost 88, and she loves Dolly Parton. And I want to request I Will Always Love You forever for my mom. I love you, Mom, and thank you. Have a great evening.
3: Good evening, Brian O'Connell. This is Jim Penny calling from the West Coast. I'd like to put in a request, please, if it's not too late, for a song by Dolly Parton, who we just lost. My favorite song by Dolly is Coat of Many Colors, but anything at all you play by Dolly, you can't go wrong. I've been listening to some tributes on YouTube. They seem to be mostly AI-related. I'm not into that. I'd rather listen to you. I know you're real. So if you could play that song, I appreciate it very much. Thank you.
4: Yeah, this is Rhino. Could you play I Will Always Love You by the late, great Dolly Parton? I'd like to send it out to my girlfriend, Ashley. Rest in peace, Dolly.
5: Hello, Brian O'Connell. This is Luann in Springdale. I would like to request a song, Dolly Parton, I Will Always Love You, for Lauren Young in Springdale.
6: Hi, Brian O'Connell. It's Kim Collin from Paradise. How are you doing?
0: Good.
6: Great Saturday Night Pass tribute to Dolly Parton. Hats off to you. It was a great, great show. Loved hearing the stories and loved all the Dolly music. As you know, she is definitely my favorite. She's always been my queen. Grew up listening to Dolly, as many of your listeners have. And she was in our house a lot. My mom loved Dolly Parton. I mean, loved watching her in the movies. She was such a good actress. So smart, talented, she's certainly going to be missed. And I would love for you to play one of my favorite Dolly Parton songs. Right. Have a great one.
0: So many requests for Dolly Parton and I Will Always Love You. Tell you what, we'll do that right after we do this here on The Cabin Party.
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0: A long weekend Saturday night with classic country on the radio and me, Ryan O'Connell. Thanks for joining me tonight. I got some great music from Aaron Tippin on the way. Dwight Yoakam, the Nitty Gritty Dirt Band. This is kind of a bit confusing. I had to sort through this one, but I'll explain that to you in a little bit. Earl Thomas Conley's Heavenly Bodies this hour. And Charlie Pride will pay a visit. Plus, we had a request for...
1: Brian, I'd like to request a song for my buddy George Royder up in Goodhue's Pond Park. 6 days on the road, and he's going to make it home tonight. Thank you.
0: Also, a lady sent me an email request, and for the life of me, I can't find it. She said she was on the road, listens every Saturday night, and wanted to hear Dave Dudley, so we're going to do that. But before we do anything else... Here's John Conley and Friday Night Blues on The Cabin Party.

0: Chris Ledoux and Garth Brooks, What You Gonna Do With a Cowboy? Garth actually co-wrote that one with Mark D. Sanders, and he joined Chris on the record, which brought things full circle, because years earlier, before Garth was famous, he had name-checked Chris Ledoux in Much Too Young to Feel This Damn Old from 1992, What You Gonna Do With a Cowboy? Dave Dudley, Earl Green, and Carl Montgomery wrote that song, and it established the truck-driving country sound, or genre. Released in 1963, it reached number 2 on the country charts and crossed over to number 32 on the Billboard Hot 100. Dave Dudley wasn't the first one to record it. Paul Davis recorded the song a couple of years earlier. Dave Dudley. That version spent 21 weeks in the country charts, and it was mostly associated with Dave's career. I'm Brian O'Connell. This is The Cabin Party, 570-1155, request at thecabinparty.com. Now, I got a couple of songs here I got to try and sort through. First of all, I want to hear Cadillac Ranch, and it's for my daughter, Lexi. I'm here at Golden Arm RV Park, and also I'd like to hear Cadillac Ranch by the Nitty Gritty Dirt Band. So, I got a couple of things coming up. I got Dwight Yoakam's Guitars Cadillacs, which I know is not the Cadillac Ranch, but I do have Cadillac Ranch by the Nitty Gritty Dirt Band. Does this make sense to anybody? Also,
1: Can you play the Nitty Gritty Dirt Band for Dave and Kim Morgan at their 26th wedding anniversary on the 2nd of September? Good evening.
0: All right, I can do that. Here's the Nitty Gritty Dirt Band, Cadillac Ranch, on the Cabin Party.

0: Aaron Tippin, he wrote that song with Buddy Brock in 1992, his first number one career hit, Ain't Nothing Wrong with the Radio. And Dwight Yoakam, his record company apparently had one concern about Guitars Cadillacs, the words hillbilly music. So they asked producer Peter Anderson if Dwight might record it again without the word hillbilly. Anderson never told Dwight about that until after the song became a hit. Guitars Cadillacs reached number four in the U.S., number two here in Canada. And Yoakam later told the story about the label's concern over the word hillbilly. Anyway, it's a part of the song Guitars Cadillacs. Every song has a story. I'm Brian O'Connell, 570-1155. 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
1: Hi, Brian. Can you play The Most Beautiful Girl in the World by Charlie Rich? It's for my uncle that always sang that to me, my sister. His name is Roy Hinder. I really appreciate it if you play that song. Thank you so much.
0: All right.
1: Love, Kim. Bye.
0: The Silver Fox, Charlie Rich, coming up next on The Cabin Party.
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0: The Labor Day weekend edition of the Cabin Party as we try and squeeze another weekend out of summer. And the other half is wondering, where do you put the snowblower? I told you my niece was pricing snow tires already. Too early for that for me. I'm still mowing the lawn. Doug Stone, Better Off in a Pine Box, his first single from 1990. Johnny McRae and Steve Clark wrote that song, and it was quite an introduction for a new singer. It earned a Grammy nomination for Doug Stone. And the Ducats in there. 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
1: Hi, Brian. It's Wanda calling from Labrador City. I am calling to wish my bestie friend, Tina Williams, a happy birthday on Tuesday. Thank you. Have a great night.
0: Bye. Happy birthday, Tina. Hey, here's Earl Thomas Conley and Heavenly Bodies on the Cabin Party.

0: You found the Cabin Party on the VOCM Radio Network, New Country and Big Land in Labrador, and still lots of classy country coming your way. Radney Foster, Just Call Me Lonesome. He co-wrote that with George Dukas in 1982. No, it was 10 years later in 1992, and it gave him a top 10 hit right out of the gate. Bellamy Brothers in there. David Bellamy wrote that song, got the idea for the title from an old line that Groucho Marx used to use. Released in 1979, it became the Bellamy Brothers' first number one country hit, and a big hit across the Atlantic as well. It went to number three in Britain. I'm Brian O'Connell. It's the Cabin Party on the VOCM Radio Network, New Country, Big Land in Labrador. I had a request for Charlie Major. It's Lonely I Can't Stand. I'm going to do that, and George Strait, too, Carried Away. Plus, this song.
1: Hello there, Brian. I was wondering, would you mind playing Crystal Chandelier for Allison, who loves the song, and she listens to the show. Take care. All bye-bye. Right.
0: For Allison, Charlie Pride, Crystal Chandelier, coming up next on The Cabin Party.
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I just got an email. Charlie said, if the neighbors can hear the cabin party tonight, because you've got it turned up so loud, it just saves them the trouble of turning on their own radio. 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Lots of great music still to come here. T.G. Shepherd, Only One You in here. Alabama, too. Got to replay Almost Persuaded by David Houston. And Leanne Womack, pretty song from her. Plus Kenny Rogers in the First Edition, one of their first big hits. And Head of Clint Black. We had a couple of requests for Alan Jackson tonight. This one is Gone Country on The Cabin Party.

0: Big shout out to the folks on the Northern Peninsula tonight. If you're up there in Rocky Harbor, Cowhead, right through to St. Anthony, glad you're listening tonight. Song of the South, Alabama, one of my favorites. And Clint Black, One More Payment. How many times have you heard that? Hey, I got a request for George Jones. We're going to play the Grand Tour. Before we get to that, though.
1: Hi, Brian. Hope you can play Almost Persuaded. Thank you.
0: Here's David Houston and Almost Persuaded on the Cabin Party.

0: The man, the myth, the legend, George Jones.
1: I certainly can. He's coming up next on The Cabin Party.
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Ricky Skaggs, I Wouldn't Change You If I Could on The Cabin Party. It goes back to 1959. Jim Eanes first recorded that song. He was a bluegrass singer. Ricky took it back to the charts in 1983, went all the way to number one. And Mark Chestnut, Old Flames Have New Names. Rafe Van Horn and Bobby Braddock wrote that song, and they did it over the telephone. They were deliberately trying to come up with something along the lines of George Strait's All My Exes Live in Texas. It was released in 1982 and reached number five in the U.S., number four here in Canada. And producer Mark Wright also suggested changing the original title, Old Flames with New Names, to Old Flames Have New Names. Got a song for Lisa in Clarenville tonight. She says her daughter's heading off to university, and she'd like to send this one out with a simple message. Enjoy every minute. Take a few chances. Don't be afraid of whatever comes next. So for Sarah, with love from Mom, here's Lee Ann Womack, and I Hope You Dance on The Cabin Party.

0: don't take your love to town. For God's sakes, turn around.
1: Kenny Rogers and the First Edition, Ruby, Don't Take Your Love to Town. Mel Tillis wrote that song. Kenny wasn't the first one to record it. Waylon Jennings recorded it in 1966, and Johnny Darrell had a country hit with it the following year. But the First Edition's version in 1969 became an international hit, number six on the Billboard Hot 100, and number two in Canada and Britain. Kenny Rogers and the First Edition. Jerry Reed in there, the Alabama Wild Man from the 1977 movie Smokey and the Bandit, which I still get a kick of watching. The truck-driving snowman, that was Jerry Reed alongside Burt Reynolds. Jerry co-wrote the song, climbed the number two on the country charts in both Canada and the United States. It was released in August of 1977 and featured Gordon Stoker of the Jordanaires. He sang harmony with Jerry Reed.
2: Hi, Brian. Love you and the cabin party. It's a regular Saturday night tradition. We're sitting around the fire in town wishing we were in Maples Lake tonight. Would like to wish belated birthday wishes to Wayne Sparks of Glovertown, who celebrated his 80th. Could you play Skip a Rope for the greatest father, Poppy, and father-in-law? All our love from son Greg, daughter-in-law Brenda, and granddaughter Gemma in St. John's, and Julie and the boys in Burlington, Ontario, who are always listening as well. Have a good one. Thanks. Bye.
1: You get the final word tonight. I'm going to play Henson Cargill and Skip a Rope. Hank Jr. with a salute to Texas women and Sawyer Brown, too. All of that straight ahead. I'm Brian O'Connell. Enjoy your Labor Day weekend. Safe home on Monday, and we'll look forward to talking to you next week. Thank you for making me part of your weekend, and thanks for listening to The Cabin Party. Stay safe, be well, be kind, and we'll talk to you real soon here on The Cabin Party.
3: I'm Claudette Barnes with your Community Minute. A mayor in Newfoundland and Labrador is advising the public that its vegetation management program is underway along sections of its transmission line rights of way. From now until September 30th, weather and site conditions permitting, crews will be working along the transmission line between Codroy Pond and Cape Ray. The work includes a combination of tree cutting and selective herbicide treatment in limited areas. Tree cutting will also take place as required along the grounding line in various areas from Bottom Brook to Indian Head. Please note, all vegetation management work will respect buffer zones that have been established for all watercourses. This includes lakes, ponds, rivers, wells, and other small waterways. 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
1: I'm Brian Medore. Provincial government has opened a portal on its Engage NL website to allow residents to submit their questions on the Churchill Falls Agreement. That portal will be open until September 10th. A special sitting of the House of Assembly is going to begin September 14th to allow experts to provide more detail on the agreement. Towns of Victoria and Salmon Cove say they intend to work together to address a range of issues, not the least of which is the repeated problem of algae blooms in waterways downstream from Victoria's sewage lagoon. The towns have issued a joint statement indicating they intend to lobby government for grants and infrastructure funding. Other issues identified include upgrades to the old Salmon Cove Road and expansion of the town's mutual aid agreements on firefighting. The towns are working with the Salmonid Association of Eastern Newfoundland on addressing factors that prohibit salmon from migrating upstream and mitigating low flow of water in Forest Pond, as well as other conditions leading to algae blooms. The two towns have agreed to meet every 3 months to discuss ongoing issues. Mayor St. John says everyone is seeing growing public safety concerns in the community. What they're not seeing, though, is the collaboration needed among all levels of government in taking a compassionate yet serious approach to addressing the problem. Open intravenous drug use, aggressive behavior, and vagrancy in public spaces, once rare, has become commonplace. And that's what's prompted Danny Breen to reach out to the provincial and federal governments looking for help in addressing the complex problem and restoring a sense of public safety.
2: I do believe that we need to have a greater police presence, not only in the downtown, but we need a zero trail system. There's people now that are concerned about walking in our trail system. We have people that go and seek services, people that need assistance. So they go and get a service in the morning, and whether it's a meal or whatever appointment. But what are they doing for the rest of the day? What kind of programs are available for the rest of the day?
1: Class size and composition remain pressing concerns for teachers as they head back for another school year. NLTA President Dale Lamb says retention and recruitment and the shortage of substitute teachers also remain at the forefront for members. The Education Accord, released last year, has yet to be fully explored and implemented, having been tainted by the revelation that hundreds of citations were AI-generated. Lamb says some 400 teachers contributed to that report. Last year's controversial revelations compromised the integrity of its findings.
3: I've had several of those reach out to me, as well as community organizations, saying, where do things stand? So when you hear that, you know, there was maybe irresponsible use of artificial intelligence, that's disconcerting, because as educators, you know, to compromise the integrity of the findings is certainly concerning, especially where there were so many involved.
1: Weather forecast: St. John's Metro, rest of the Avalon and Clarenville. This light rain will end around lunchtime today. Winds around 40, temperature 17. Few showers for tonight. Monday, everything dries out. Cloud and 18. Tuesday, cloud and 15. Central Newfoundland, another 15 millimeters of rain today. Winds 30, temperature 14. Rain tonight. Periods of rain again on Monday. The high 13. Cloud and 12 for Tuesday. South Coast, cloud, light winds 18 degrees today. Some showers moving back in tonight. Monday, cloud and 18. Sunshine and 18 for Tuesday. The West Coast, Southwest Coast, Northern Peninsula, 10 millimeters of rain today with winds up around 50. Showers tonight and Monday, but things dry out on Tuesday, high of 13. That's your news. I'm Brian Medore.
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4: Tonight, expect overcast skies with 15 to 20 millimeters of rain and a low of 9. Tomorrow, we'll see overcast skies with 5 to 10 millimeters of rain and a high of 12.
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4: Tonight, expect overcast skies with 15 to 20 millimeters of rain and a low of 9. Tomorrow, we'll see overcast skies with 5 to 10 millimeters of rain and a high of 12.
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1: I'm Brian Mador. Provincial government has opened a portal on its Engage NL website to allow residents to submit their questions on the Churchill Falls agreement. That portal will be open until September 10th. A special sitting of the House of Assembly going to begin September 14th to allow experts to provide more detail on the agreement. Towns of Victoria and Salmon Cove say they intend to work together to address a range of issues, not the least of which is the repeated problem of algae blooms in waterways downstream from Victoria's sewage lagoon. The towns have issued a joint statement indicating they intend to lobby government for grants and infrastructure funding. Other issues identified include upgrades to the old Salmon Cove Road and expansion of the town's mutual aid agreements on firefighting. The towns are working with the Salmonid Association of Eastern Newfoundland on addressing factors that prohibit salmon from migrating upstream and mitigating low flow of water in Forest Pond, as well as other conditions leading to algae blooms. The two towns have agreed to meet every 3 months to discuss ongoing issues. Mayor St. John says everyone is seeing growing public safety concerns in the community. What they're not seeing, though, is the collaboration needed among all levels of government in taking a compassionate yet serious approach to addressing the problem. Open intravenous drug use, aggressive behavior, and vagrancy in public spaces, once rare, has become commonplace. And that's what's prompted Danny Breen to reach out to the provincial and federal governments looking for help in addressing the complex problem and restoring a sense of public safety.
2: I do believe that we need to have a greater police presence, not only in the downtown, but we need a fair trail system. There's people now that are concerned about walking in our trail system. We have people that go and seek services, people that need assistance. So they go and get a service in the morning, and whether it's a meal or whatever appointment. But what are they doing for the rest of the day? What kind of programs are available for the rest of the day?
1: Class size and composition remain pressing concerns for teachers as they head back for another school year. NLTA President Dale Lamb says retention and recruitment and the shortage of substitute teachers also remain at the forefront for members. The Education Accord, released last year, has yet to be fully explored and implemented, having been tainted by the revelation that hundreds of citations were AI-generated. Lamb says some 400 teachers contributed to that report. Last year's controversial revelations compromised the integrity of its findings.
3: I've had several of those reach out to me, as well as community organizations, saying, where do things stand? So when you hear that, you know, there was maybe irresponsible use of artificial intelligence, that's disconcerting, because as educators, you know, to compromise the integrity of the findings is certainly concerning, especially where there were so many involved.
1: Weather forecast: St. John's Metro, rest of the Avalon and Clarenville. This light rain will end around lunchtime today. Winds around 40, temperature 17. Few showers for tonight. Monday, everything dries out. Cloud and 18. Tuesday, cloud and 15. Central Newfoundland, another 15 millimeters of rain today. Winds 30, temperature 14. Rain tonight, periods of rain again on Monday. The high 13, cloud and 12 for Tuesday. South Coast, cloud, light winds 18 degrees today. Some showers moving back in tonight. Monday, cloud and 18. Sunshine and 18 for Tuesday. The West Coast, Southwest Coast, Northern Peninsula, 10 millimeters of rain today with winds up around 50. Showers tonight and Monday, but things dry out on Tuesday, high of 13. That's your news. I'm Brian Mador.
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4: Overnight brings 15 to 20 millimeters of rain and a low of 13. Later today, expect 5 to 10 millimeters of rain, high of 19. Tomorrow is cloudy, high of 16. Currently in Marystown, it's 13.
3: Weather, and more weather. 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
1: I'm Brian Mador. Provincial government has opened a portal on its Engage NL website to allow residents to submit their questions on the Churchill Falls agreement. That portal will be open until September 10th. A special sitting of the House of Assembly going to begin September 14th to allow experts to provide more detail on the agreement. Towns of Victoria and Salmon Cove say they intend to work together to address a range of issues, not the least of which is the repeated problem of algae blooms in waterways downstream from Victoria's sewage lagoon. The towns have issued a joint statement indicating they intend to lobby government for grants and infrastructure funding. Other issues identified include upgrades to the old Salmon Cove Road and expansion of the town's mutual aid agreements on firefighting. The towns are working with the Salmonid Association of Eastern Newfoundland on addressing factors that prohibit salmon from migrating upstream and mitigating low flow of water in Forest Pond, as well as other conditions leading to algae blooms. The two towns have agreed to meet every 3 months to discuss ongoing issues. Mayor St. John says everyone is seeing growing public safety concerns in the community. What they're not seeing, though, is the collaboration needed among all levels of government in taking a compassionate yet serious approach to addressing the problem. Open intravenous drug use, aggressive behavior, and vagrancy in public spaces, once rare, has become commonplace. And that's what's prompted Danny Breen to reach out to the provincial and federal governments looking for help in addressing the complex problem and restoring a sense of public safety.
2: I do believe that we need to have a greater police presence, not only in the downtown, but we need a shared trail system. There's people now that are concerned about walking in our trail system. We have people that go and seek services, people that need assistance. So they go and get a service in the morning, and whether it's a meal or whatever appointment. But what are they doing for the rest of the day? What kind of programs are available for the rest of the day?
1: Class size and composition remain pressing concerns for teachers as they head back for another school year. NLTA President Dale Lamb says retention and recruitment and the shortage of substitute teachers also remain at the forefront for members. The Education Accord, released last year, has yet to be fully explored and implemented, having been tainted by the revelation that hundreds of citations were AI-generated. Lamb says some 400 teachers contributed to that report. Last year's controversial revelations compromised the integrity of its findings.
3: I've had several of those reach out to me, as well as community organizations, saying, where do things stand? So when you hear that, you know, there was maybe irresponsible use of artificial intelligence, that's disconcerting, because as educators, you know, to compromise the integrity of the findings is certainly concerning, especially where there were so many involved.
1: Weather forecast: St. John's Metro, rest of the Avalon and Clarenville. This light rain will end around lunchtime today. Winds around 40, temperature 17. Few showers for tonight. Monday, everything dries out. Cloud and 18. Tuesday, cloud and 15. Central Newfoundland, another 15 millimeters of rain today. Winds 30, temperature 14. Rain tonight, periods of rain again on Monday. The high 13, cloud and 12 for Tuesday. South Coast, cloud, light winds 18 degrees today. Some showers moving back in tonight. Monday, cloud and 18, sunshine and 18 for Tuesday. The West Coast, Southwest Coast, Northern Peninsula, 10 millimeters of rain today with winds up around 50. Showers tonight and Monday, but things dry out on Tuesday, high of 13. That's your news. I'm Brian Mador.
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3: Overnight features 10 to 15 millimeters of rain and a low of 9. Later today, expect 5 to 10 millimeters of rain with a high of 12. Tomorrow brings cloudy skies and a high of 15.
2: 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That's why we have frequent weather updates. 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
3: VOCM weather update. Overnight brings 10 to 15 millimeters of rain and a low of 9. Later today features 5 to 10 millimeters of rain and a high of 12. Tomorrow expect a high of 15.
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1: I'm Brian Mador. Provincial government has opened a portal on its Engage NL website to allow residents to submit their questions on the Churchill Falls Agreement. That portal will be open until September 10th. A special sitting of the House of Assembly going to begin September 14th to allow experts to provide more detail on the agreement. Towns of Victoria and Salmon Cove say they intend to work together to address a range of issues, not the least of which is the repeated problem of algae blooms in waterways downstream from Victoria's sewage lagoon. The towns have issued a joint statement indicating they intend to lobby government for grants and infrastructure funding. Other issues identified include upgrades to the old Salmon Cove Road and expansion of the town's mutual aid agreements on firefighting. The towns are working with the Salmonid Association of Eastern Newfoundland on addressing factors that prohibit salmon from migrating upstream and mitigating low flow of water in Forest Pond, as well as other conditions leading to algae blooms. The two towns have agreed to meet every 3 months to discuss ongoing issues. Mayor St. John says everyone is seeing growing public safety concerns in the community. What they're not seeing, though, is the collaboration needed among all levels of government in taking a compassionate yet serious approach to addressing the problem. Open intravenous drug use, aggressive behavior, and vagrancy in public spaces, once rare, has become commonplace. And that's what's prompted Danny Breen to reach out to the provincial and federal governments looking for help in addressing the complex problem and restoring a sense of public safety.
2: I do believe that we need to have a greater police presence, not only in the downtown, but we need a zero trail system. There's people now that are concerned about walking in our trail system. We have people that go and seek services, people that need assistance. So they go and get a service in the morning, and whether it's a meal or whatever appointment. But what are they doing for the rest of the day? What kind of programs are available for the rest of the day?
1: Class size and composition remain pressing concerns for teachers as they head back for another school year. NLTA President Dale Lamb says retention and recruitment and the shortage of substitute teachers also remain at the forefront for members. The Education Accord, released last year, has yet to be fully explored and implemented, having been tainted by the revelation that hundreds of citations were AI-generated. Lamb says some 400 teachers contributed to that report. Last year's controversial revelations compromised the integrity of its findings.
3: I've had several of those reach out to me, as well as community organizations, saying, where do things stand? So when you hear that, you know, there was maybe irresponsible use of artificial intelligence, that's disconcerting, because as educators, you know, to compromise the integrity of the findings is certainly concerning, especially where there were so many involved.
1: Weather forecast: St. John's Metro, rest of the Avalon and Clarenville. This light rain will end around lunchtime today. Winds around 40, temperature 17. Few showers for tonight. Monday, everything dries out. Cloud and 18. Tuesday, cloud and 15. Central Newfoundland, another 15 millimeters of rain today. Winds 30, temperature 14. Rain tonight. Periods of rain again on Monday. The high 13. Cloud and 12 for Tuesday. South Coast, cloud, light winds, 18 degrees today. Some showers moving back in tonight. Monday, cloud and 18, sunshine and 18 for Tuesday. The West Coast, Southwest Coast, Northern Peninsula, 10 millimeters of rain today with winds up around 50. Showers tonight and Monday, but things dry out on Tuesday, high of 13. That's your news. I'm Brian Mador.
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5: Overnight brings 10 to 15 millimeters of rain and a low of 9. Later today features 5 to 10 millimeters of rain and a high of 12. Tomorrow expect a high of 15.
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1: I'm Claudette Burns with your Community Minute. A mayor in Newfoundland and Labrador is advising the public that its vegetation management program is underway along sections of its transmission line rights of way. From now until September 30th, weather and site conditions permitting, crews will be working along the transmission line between Codroy Pond and Cape Ray. The work includes a combination of tree cutting and selective herbicide treatment in limited areas. Tree cutting will also take place as required along the grounding line in various areas from Bottom Brook to Indian Head. Please note, all vegetation management work will respect buffer zones that have been established for all water courses. This includes lakes, ponds, rivers, wells, and other small waterways. For more information, visit emeranl.com or call them at 1-855-722-3373. 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
4: Overnight brings 10 to 15 millimeters of rain and a low of 9. Later today features 5 to 10 millimeters of rain and a high of 12. Tomorrow expect a high of 15.
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1: I'm Brian Medore. Provincial government has opened a portal on its Engage NL website to allow residents to submit their questions on the Churchill Falls agreement. That portal will be open until September 10th. A special sitting of the House of Assembly is going to begin September 14th to allow experts to provide more detail on the agreement. Towns of Victoria and Salmon Cove say they intend to work together to address a range of issues, not the least of which is the repeated problem of algae blooms in waterways downstream from Victoria's sewage lagoon. The towns have issued a joint statement indicating they intend to lobby government for grants and infrastructure funding. Other issues identified include upgrades to the old Salmon Cove Road and expansion of the town's mutual aid agreements on firefighting. The towns are working with the Salmonid Association of Eastern Newfoundland on addressing factors that prohibit salmon from migrating upstream and mitigating low flow of water in Forest Pond, as well as other conditions leading to algae blooms. The two towns have agreed to meet every 3 months to discuss ongoing issues. Mayor St. John says everyone is seeing growing public safety concerns in the community. What they're not seeing, though, is the collaboration needed among all levels of government in taking a compassionate yet serious approach to addressing the problem. Open intravenous drug use, aggressive behavior, and vagrancy in public spaces, once rare, has become commonplace. And that's what's prompted Danny Breen to reach out to the provincial and federal governments looking for help in addressing the complex problem and restoring a sense of public safety.
2: I do believe that we need to have a greater police presence, not only in the downtown, but we need a trail system. There's people now that are concerned about walking in our trail system. We have people that go and seek services, people that need assistance. So they go and get a service in the morning, and whether it's a meal or whatever appointment. But what are they doing for the rest of the day? What kind of programs are available for the rest of the day?
1: Class size and composition remain pressing concerns for teachers as they head back for another school year. NLTA President Dale Lamb says retention and recruitment and the shortage of substitute teachers also remain at the forefront for members. The Education Accord, released last year, has yet to be fully explored and implemented, having been tainted by the revelation that hundreds of citations were AI-generated. Lamb says some 400 teachers contributed to that report. Last year's controversial revelations compromised the integrity of its findings.
3: I've had several of those reach out to me, as well as community organizations, saying, where do things stand? So when you hear that, you know, there was maybe irresponsible use of artificial intelligence, that's disconcerting, because as educators, you know, to compromise the integrity of the findings is certainly concerning, especially where there were so many involved.
1: Weather forecast: St. John's Metro, rest of the Avalon and Clarenville. This light rain will end around lunchtime today. Winds around 40, temperature 17. Few showers for tonight. Monday, everything dries out. Cloud and 18. Tuesday, cloud and 15. Central Newfoundland, another 15 millimeters of rain today. Winds 30, temperature 14. Rain tonight, periods of rain again on Monday, the high 13, cloud and 12 for Tuesday. South Coast, cloud, light winds 18 degrees today. Some showers moving back in tonight. Monday, cloud and 18. Sunshine and 18 for Tuesday. The West Coast, Southwest Coast, Northern Peninsula, 10 millimeters of rain today with winds up around 50. Showers tonight and Monday, but things dry out on Tuesday, high of 13. That's your news. I'm Brian Medore.
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5: Overnight brings 10 to 15 millimeters of rain and a low of 9. Later today features 5 to 10 millimeters of rain and a high of 12. Tomorrow expect a high of 15.
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4: Today features 10 to 15 millimeters of rain with a high of 10. Tonight, expect light rain and a low of 13. Tomorrow will be cloudy with a high of 17.
3: Weather, and more weather. 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Frequent weather updates. 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
1: I'm Brian Medore. Provincial government has opened a portal on its Engage NL website to allow residents to submit their questions on the Churchill Falls agreement. That portal will be open until September 10th. A special sitting of the House of Assembly going to begin September 14th to allow experts to provide more detail on the agreement. Towns of Victoria and Salmon Cove say they intend to work together to address a range of issues, not the least of which is the repeated problem of algae blooms in waterways downstream from Victoria's sewage lagoon. The towns have issued a joint statement indicating they intend to lobby government for grants and infrastructure funding. Other issues identified include upgrades to the old Salmon Cove Road and expansion of the town's mutual aid agreements on firefighting. The towns are working with the Salmonid Association of Eastern Newfoundland on addressing factors that prohibit salmon from migrating upstream and mitigating low flow of water in Forest Pond, as well as other conditions leading to algae blooms. The two towns have agreed to meet every 3 months to discuss ongoing issues. Mayor St. John says everyone is seeing growing public safety concerns in the community. What they're not seeing, though, is the collaboration needed among all levels of government in taking a compassionate yet serious approach to addressing the problem. Open intravenous drug use, aggressive behavior, and vagrancy in public spaces, once rare, has become commonplace. And that's what's prompted Danny Breen to reach out to the provincial and federal governments looking for help in addressing the complex problem and restoring a sense of public safety.
2: I do believe that we need to have a greater police presence, not only in the downtown, but we need a shared trail system. There's people now that are concerned about walking in our trail system. We have people that go and seek services, people that need assistance. So they go and get a service in the morning, and whether it's a meal or whatever appointment. But what are they doing for the rest of the day? What kind of programs are available for the rest of the day?
1: Class size and composition remain pressing concerns for teachers as they head back for another school year. NLTA President Dale Lamb says retention and recruitment and the shortage of substitute teachers also remain at the forefront for members. The Education Accord, released last year, has yet to be fully explored and implemented, having been tainted by the revelation that hundreds of citations were AI-generated. Lamb says some 400 teachers contributed to that report. Last year's controversial revelations compromised the integrity of its findings.
3: I've had several of those reach out to me, as well as community organizations, saying, where do things stand? So when you hear that, you know, there was maybe irresponsible use of artificial intelligence, that's disconcerting, because as educators, you know, to compromise the integrity of the findings is certainly concerning, especially where there were so many involved.
1: Weather forecast: St. John's Metro, rest of the Avalon and Clarenville. This light rain will end around lunchtime today. Winds around 40, temperature 17. Few showers for tonight. Monday, everything dries out. Cloud and 18. Tuesday, cloud and 15. Central Newfoundland, another 15 millimeters of rain today. Winds 30, temperature 14. Rain tonight. Periods of rain again on Monday. The high 13. Cloud and 12 for Tuesday. South Coast, cloud, light winds, 18 degrees today. Some showers moving back in tonight. Monday, cloud and 18, sunshine and 18 for Tuesday. The West Coast, Southwest Coast, Northern Peninsula, 10 millimeters of rain today with winds up around 50. Showers tonight and Monday, but things dry out on Tuesday, high of 13. That's your news. I'm Brian Medore.
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12: Today features 10 to 15 millimeters of rain with a high of 10. Tonight, expect light rain and a low of 13. Tomorrow will be cloudy with a high of 17.
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3: Today brings light rain and a high of 19. Tonight, expect light rain and a low of 16. Tomorrow features light rain with a high of 19. Currently in Marystown, it's 14.
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1: It is a soggy Sunday morning in Metro. I'm Brian Medore. A man is in the lockup after somebody broke into a home in the Center City area of St. John's overnight. The homeowners knew the suspect, who fled the area before the RNC arrived. Officers, including K-9, tracked him down. A 45-year-old is awaiting charges of break and enter and breaching court orders. A man whizzing down the highway at twice the posted speed limit has lost his license and motorbike. RNC had the radar set up on Team Gushu Highway yesterday, clocking a rider going 160 in an 80K zone. Police also seized the bike and ticketed him for excessive speed. The mayor of St. John says everyone is seeing growing public safety concerns in the community. What they're not seeing, though, is the collaboration needed among all three levels of government in taking a compassionate yet serious approach to addressing the problem. Open intravenous drug use, aggressive behavior, and vagrancy in public space is once rare, has become commonplace. That's what's prompted Mayor Danny Breen to reach out to the provincial and federal governments looking for help in addressing the complex problem and restoring a sense of public safety.
2: I do believe that we need to have a greater police presence, not only in the downtown, but we need a zero trail system. There's people now that are concerned about walking in our trail system. We have people that go and seek services, people that need assistance. So they go and get a service in the morning, and whether it's a meal or whatever appointment. But what are they doing for the rest of the day? What kind of programs are available for the rest of the day?
1: The VOCM Cares Foundation Fall Cares for the Community 50-50 raffle is back. VOCM Cares Executive Director Janelle Lambert says that although the sales often start slow, the jackpot is at $1,800 and plenty of time left to grow. Although sales can be somewhat unpredictable, Lambert says the common trend is for them to explode in the last 24 hours, often climbing another 50,000 to 70,000. Last year, that exact final push resulted in a jackpot of over $240,000. Tickets are on sale now until Tuesday, December 8th. Weather forecast, St. John's Metro, rest of the Avalon, Clarenville. Rain this morning, showers this afternoon, easterly winds 30 or 40, temperature 17. Showers, drizzle, and fog tonight with light winds, showers, light winds, and 18 on Monday. Central, 15 millimeters of rain today, rain tonight, winds 40 or 50 all the way through, temperature steady 13, Monday, showers 16. South Coast, showers or drizzle today, winds gradually ease to light, high of 19. Showers and light winds for tonight and Monday. And the West Coast, Southwest Coast, Northern Peninsula, 15 millimeters of rain today, winds 50. Rain or drizzle tonight, winds 50. Everything dries out on Monday. That's your news. I'm Brian Medore.
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4: Alrighty, tuned in and plugged in. Greg Smith with Soundcheck, and a special one today. We're checking in with our good buddy, Jacob Lewis. How are you, my man?
5: I'm doing good, Greg. How are you?
4: I'm good. Glad to be able to get connected with you. It's been a while since we've had a chance to get caught up. I know there's a new single out that we're going to talk about in the latter half of the program, but you obviously have had a busy, year and a half to date since the Canada Got Talent, went on a year and a half ago to now, to writing, to releasing, to doing shows, to trying to figure out, I guess, where you're going in some senses. What have you been up to of late?
5: And that is a big thing of what the past did look like. Once Canada's Got Talent was over, I never really had any material of any songs because I was just working for a living, just doing everything that I needed to do to pay the bills and so on. And when the opportunity came, I was like, well, now I really have to dive into writing some music and so on. And I can't say that it's like riding a bike. You kind of have to learn a little bit of that. And luckily enough, I did surround myself with a lot of really good people, supposing even the band that plays with me when I'm playing around. And I've met some very influential people in music industry, which has also helped, and done some workshops with them also. Mm-hmm. And that has helped. And then in January, we'd done a tour across Newfoundland and Labrador, and we went to Halifax, Nova Scotia, and we had a stop in New Brunswick as well. And that was also another great learning, because at that point, then it's, you're trying to develop the artistry of what is this going to look like? What type of songs are you going to be recording, and so on, which was kind of the big reason for the gap behind, it wasn't song after song after song, because if I just went song after song after song, I probably wasn't ready to be, that song was probably not what I was trying to be. So like, you're really trying to figure out where you're going when you talk about where you're going and so on. I never had a clue where this was going last year when this started, so it took a long time to kind of figure it out.
4: Yeah, I bet it did. And I know, like, I've been watching the progress and the journey with you through the social media plugs that you're doing, whether, you know, you're just having a bit of fun, or you're talking about the songs you're writing, or just doing some check-ins and stuff. And really finding that niche, because, like, I've known you for a long time. I mean, you and I met when you had an Irish Newfoundland traditional album put out. Your range of music is so vast. I mean, I remember when you first auditioned for Canada's Got Talent, and I'm so used to, you know, singing Home or Roll the Old Chariot Along, and then they get you up on stage, and you're rocking out, and it's like, this is not the Jacob I know. How like, have you kind of zoned in on where you want to be? Because music today, too, I mean, I don't think anyone is really, like, genre locked down these days. There's still so many different facets to it. So have you found a groove?
5: I think I've found the groove now that I'm kind of really looking for, and like I'd mentioned, you don't do that all by yourself. You have a lot of people that you work with, and you surround yourself with some great people, and that really helps. But it's also the music that you listen to, and a lot of the stuff that I listened to over the years and throughout my life and so on has really helped influence me into a direction of which I'm going. But it's still, some of it is still kind of versatile, and it touches different lanes every now and then, because the genre side of stuff, it can be a bit tricky nowadays, because sometimes you might think something is a pop song, and then all of a sudden it's number one on country radio. So I'm trying to figure that out still as I'm going, and I can't figure that one out. But however, it's good to be a little bit versatile with stuff. I even used to look at that when I used to play hockey. Wherever I could fit into the lineup was where I wanted to play, except for goalie. I didn't like getting the puck shot at me.
4: But, I don't blame you there.
5: But yeah, no, it's been a bit... bit of time trying to figure that out and make sure the material's right and it's the lane that I want it to be in and so on, but I think we got that nailed down now.
4: Amazing. We're going to talk about the single in a little bit. What's the future plans outside of this current single? Are you working towards the album now or singles? What is your future for the rest of this year and I guess into 2027 looking like?
5: Yeah, so I'm working on an album, and I have been saying that on social media now for a while, so people might be saying, my God, when's that album ever going to be finished? But like I had mentioned before, it kind of takes time. Like, I've written a lot of songs in this past year.
4: Yeah.
5: Not every one of them is going to make the album, because some of them are better than others. Some of them don't really suit. Like, some of them might be better for somebody else to sing. They might work in someone else's lane a little bit more than what I'm doing. So it took a bit of time for that, but I'm at the tail end of getting all that recorded and done now, so that'll be great. And big thing with the album is I try to put it from my perspective. If I was getting on the TCH and I'm going somewhere, I'm not stopping without getting a coffee. So once I get a coffee, I want to sit back and listen to a full album.
4: Mm-hmm.
5: And I want that full album to kind of take me to where my destination is, if it's within an hour or so on. So I really wanted to make sure that the listener had a good amount of tracks, a good amount of time to really sit, listen, get to know the artist, get to know you a bit. So we're looking at about somewhere between 14 and 16 song albums. So trying to get the material out there.
4: That's awesome. All right, we're going to talk about the latest single in just a moment. You hang on the line. Soundcheck here with Jacob Lewis on the VOCM Radio Network.

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1: 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The RCSCC 121 Mary Rose Sea Cadets are kicking off a brand new season on Tuesday, September 8th. 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From sailing and marksmanship to leadership and teamwork, it is completely free to join. 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
11: Today brings light rain and a high of 19. Tonight, expect light rain and a low of 16. Tomorrow features light rain with a high of 19. Currently in Marystown, it's 14.
10: Weather changes constantly. That's why we have frequent weather updates. 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
12: And we are back on Soundcheck. Happy to have Jacob Lewis on the line still. He is chatting, of course, all things that have gone on the last little while. And then, of course, as we look ahead, a new taste of some new music from you, Jacob. And as I was saying in the last conversation before the break, I love watching the journey on social media because you're getting a taste of everything that you're involved with. And this is part of the last little, I guess, social media journey. You were plugging this new single that is out now, getting some great reaction to it, I might add. Talk about the song Alone.
13: Yeah, so the song kind of came up to me as I was writing a lot of songs, and some of the songs that I write, they're not always about me. They're not always about someone I know. Sometimes it's just like a book and it's a fictional character and so on. But I was thinking, and I'm sitting back and I'm like, I really want to write a song today. And I was looking and I couldn't think of any ideas. So then I started to look at my past experiences. And I did go to an event one time last year where I didn't say that I didn't fit in, but I kind of felt like a little bit of an outsider type of thing. Like, you kind of felt alone in that room with all these people here. You're not alone because there's hundreds of people there. But every time you're chatting with someone, you're kind of on the outside of the circle and you're just listening. And like one of the lines is, ice melted long ago. Like, you got a drink and your ice is melted because you're just kind of bored. No one's really interacting. You're just kind of there. And so I was like, I kind of feel alone in this room. And I thought to myself at that moment, I'm sure there are a lot of people that have felt that way, whether it be at a party somewhere, at a work meeting or at a conference somewhere, or going out with their friends. Maybe just you're new to a circumstance, or maybe you just don't fit in with the group of people that you're with and nobody understands you. So then I started to kind of put that into perspective of when I was writing this song, and then we're off to the races.
12: Amazing. And Corey, this is out now for a few weeks. So is this streaming everywhere right now?
13: It is streaming everywhere right now. So if you haven't heard it yet, I hope you go take a listen.
12: All right. We'll have a listen now, and then people can go get it on their playlist. Jacob, as always, my man, I would encourage folks to have a listen to the single. Follow you on socials for all the updates, and I'm sure we'll be talking before too long. Appreciate it.
13: Thank you very much for having me, Greg. Appreciate it. Thank you.

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5: Today brings light rain and a high of 19. Tonight, expect light rain and a low of 16. Tomorrow features light rain with a high of 19. Currently in Marystown, it's 14.
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1: It is a soggy Sunday morning in Metro. I'm Brian Medore. A man is in the lockup after somebody broke into a home in the Center City area of St. John's overnight. The homeowners knew the suspect, who fled the area before the RNC arrived. Officers, including K-9, tracked him down. A 45-year-old is awaiting charges of break and enter and breaching court orders. A man whizzing down the highway at twice the posted speed limit has lost his license and motorbike. RNC had the radar set up on Team Gushu Highway yesterday, clocking a rider going 160 in an 80K zone. Police also seized the bike and ticketed him for excessive speed. The mayor of St. John says everyone is seeing growing public safety concerns in the community. What they're not seeing, though, is the collaboration needed among all three levels of government in taking a compassionate yet serious approach to addressing the problem. Open intravenous drug use, aggressive behavior, and vagrancy in public spaces, once rare, has become commonplace. That's what's prompted Mayor Danny Breen to reach out to the provincial and federal governments looking for help in addressing the complex problem and restoring a sense of public safety.
2: I do believe that we need to have a greater police presence, not only in the downtown, but we need a trail system. There's people now that are concerned about walking in our trail system. We have people that go and seek services, people that need assistance. So they go and get a service in the morning, and whether it's a meal or whatever appointment. But what are they doing for the rest of the day? What kind of programs are available for the rest of the day?
1: The VOCM Cares Foundation Fall Cares for the Community 50-50 raffle is back. VOCM Cares Executive Director Janelle Lambert says that although the sales often start slow, the jackpot is at $1,800 and plenty of time left to grow. Although sales can be somewhat unpredictable, Lambert says the common trend is for them to explode in the last 24 hours, often climbing another 50,000 to 70,000. Last year, that exact final push resulted in a jackpot of over $240,000. Tickets are on sale now until Tuesday, December 8th. Weather forecast, St. John's Metro, rest of the Avalon, Clarenville. Rain this morning, showers this afternoon, easterly winds 30 or 40, temperature 17. Showers, drizzle, and fog tonight with light winds. Showers, light winds, and 18 on Monday. Central, 15 millimeters of rain today. Rain tonight, winds 40 or 50 all the way through. Temperature steady, 13. Monday, showers, 16. South Coast, showers or drizzle today. Winds gradually ease to light, high of 19. Showers and light winds for tonight and Monday. And the West Coast, Southwest Coast, Northern Peninsula, 15 millimeters of rain today, winds 50. Rain or drizzle tonight, winds 50. Everything dries out on Monday. That's your news. I'm Brian Medore.
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3: St. John's Metro, rest of the Avalon, Clarenville. Rain this morning, showers this afternoon, winds 30 or 40, temperature 17. Showers, drizzle, fog tonight, light winds, showers on Monday, high 18. Central, rain today and tonight, winds 40 or 50 all the way through, showers and 16 on Monday. South Coast, showers, drizzle today and tonight, winds gradually easing to light, temperature into the mid to high teens, showers on Monday. West Coast, Southwest Coast, Northern Peninsula, rain or drizzle today, tonight, winds around 50.
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1: I'm Claudette Barnes with your Community Minute. 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
10: St. John's Metro, rest of the Avalon, Clarenville. Rain this morning, showers this afternoon, winds 30 or 40, temperature 17. Showers, drizzle, fog tonight, light winds, showers on Monday, high 18. Central, rain today and tonight, winds 40 or 50 all the way through, showers and 16 on Monday. South Coast, showers, drizzle today and tonight, winds gradually easing to light, temperature into the mid to high teens, showers on Monday. West Coast, Southwest Coast, Northern Peninsula, rain or drizzle today, tonight, winds around 50.
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3: It is a soggy Sunday morning in Metro. I'm Brian Mador. A man is in the lockup after somebody broke into a home in the Center City area of St. John's overnight. The homeowners knew the suspect, who fled the area before the RNC arrived. Officers, including K-9, tracked him down. A 45-year-old is awaiting charges of break and enter and breaching court orders. A man whizzing down the highway at twice the posted speed limit has lost his license and motorbike. RNC had the radar set up on Team Gushu Highway yesterday, clocking a rider going 160 in an 80K zone. Police also seized the bike and ticketed him for excessive speed. The mayor of St. John says everyone is seeing growing public safety concerns in the community. What they're not seeing, though, is the collaboration needed among all three levels of government in taking a compassionate yet serious approach to addressing the problem. Open intravenous drug use, aggressive behavior, and vagrancy in public spaces, once rare, has become commonplace. That's what's prompted Mayor Danny Breen to reach out to the provincial and federal governments looking for help in addressing the complex problem and restoring a sense of public safety.
4: I do believe that we need to have a greater police presence, not only in the downtown, but we need a Terra Trail system. There's people now that are concerned about walking in our trail system. We have people that go and seek services, people that need assistance. So they go and get a service in the morning, and whether it's a meal or whatever appointment. But what are they doing for the rest of the day? What kind of programs are available for the rest of the day?
3: The VOCM Cares Foundation Fall Cares for the Community 50-50 raffle is back. VOCM Cares Executive Director Janelle Lambert says that although the sales often start slow, the jackpot is at $1,800 and plenty of time left to grow. Although sales can be somewhat unpredictable, Lambert says the common trend is for them to explode in the last 24 hours, often climbing another 50 to 70,000. Last year, that exact final push resulted in a jackpot of over $240,000. Tickets are on sale now until Tuesday, December 8th. Weather forecast, St. John's Metro, rest of the Avalon, Clarenville. Rain this morning, showers this afternoon, easterly winds 30 or 40, temperature 17. Showers, drizzle, and fog tonight with light winds, showers, light winds, and 18 on Monday. Central, 15 millimeters of rain today, rain tonight, winds 40 or 50 all the way through, temperature steady 13, Monday, showers 16. South Coast, showers or drizzle today, winds gradually ease to light, high of 19. Showers and light winds for tonight and Monday. And the West Coast, Southwest Coast, Northern Peninsula, 15 millimeters of rain today, winds 50. Rain or drizzle tonight, winds 50. Everything dries out on Monday. That's your news. I'm Brian Mador.
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4: St. John's Metro, rest of the Avalon, Clarenville. Rain this morning, showers this afternoon. Winds 30 or 40, temperature 17. Showers, drizzle, fog tonight, light winds. Showers on Monday, high 18. Central, rain today and tonight. Winds 40 or 50 all the way through. Showers and 16 on Monday. South Coast, showers, drizzle today and tonight. Winds gradually easing to light. Temperature into the mid to high teens. Showers on Monday. West Coast, Southwest Coast, Northern Peninsula, rain or drizzle today, tonight, winds around 50.
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9: St. John's Metro, rest of the Avalon, Clarenville. Rain this morning, showers this afternoon, winds 30 or 40, temperature 17. Showers, drizzle, fog tonight, light winds, showers on Monday, high 18. Central, rain today and tonight, winds 40 or 50 all the way through, showers and 16 on Monday. South Coast, showers, drizzle today and tonight, winds gradually easing to light, temperature into the mid to high teens, showers on Monday. West Coast, Southwest Coast, Northern Peninsula, rain or drizzle today, tonight, winds around 50.
10: 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Frequent weather updates. 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

Buried deep in the heart of the Old Testament, there's an intriguing story of a great Israeli general whose name was Gideon. He had an army of 32,000 troops under command, but they certainly weren't all the cream of the crop. So God guided Gideon in a weeding process. The first test was for bravery, and that sent 22,000 packing for home. The next exam was based on alertness, vigilance, but carelessness dwindled his regiment to a special forces of 300 combat-ready soldiers. Carelessness is always a killer. My lack of diligence, my disinterest, eliminates my right to belong. I choose negligence. I always ask for disaster. Paul said, I'm ready. Ready for dispatch at any moment. Jesus issued a careful warning that his second visit to this planet will catch many off guard. Only the heedless refuses to observe as history and destiny beckons our world to attention. No, we don't talk about it as much as we used to, even though the omens increase and signs thicken faster. We bury it in an agenda of work and play as it moves toward us with every headline. It's all part of that slumber that Jesus warned would characterize the day of his coming. So how should we then live? Do we try to figure out the dates, don robes, and run to the mountain? Not at all. In fact, Jesus makes it clear dates are not your business. He simply says, watch and be ready always. That simply means live out your life against the backdrop of eternity. Living in the light of his coming is the theme. So worship team, give us the notes and let's sing.

Someone some time ago asked for comments on an article published by the publication Foreign Affairs. It was headlined, Global Decline of Religion. It had subtitles captioned, The Rise and Fall of Faith and The Dramatic Shift Away from Religion. Now that's exactly the picture the Bible paints of the end of this age, corresponding with a great outpouring of the Holy Spirit that is now happening in our world, comes also in other areas an apostatizing, a falling away. It's exactly what Paul tells the Thessalonians would happen. Now the warnings of Jesus not to be caught in the inertia of that falling away are all a matter of Bible record. So, how do we live in the light of His coming? Pastor Ewan and Donna Butler sings a song here that gives language to the prayer of all who find themselves in this age of darkness, but want to live in the light of the greatest event in history.

0: Thank you, Ewan and Donna, to all of us. Let's allow those lines to become our prayer individually. Let your light shine on me. The student of history will observe that God does intervene in the flow of history in epic ways. He doesn't come unannounced, but he comes unexpected. No one thinks it would happen in my lifetime. A survey published some time ago said most pastors say the main challenge they're facing in the church today is apathy. And that's the perfect word to describe conditions that Jesus warned would precede his next appearance. The language of this old hymn is taken from the text of today's message, and in preparation for the message, we have time to sing at least a couple of stanzas, so let's hear it.
1: When Jesus...

0: Jesus told a parable about lamps that were supposed to be burning brightly for a wedding celebration, but ran out of oil while people slumbered. It has furnished a lot of lines for a lot of old hymns, like, "Then let all our lamps burn steady and bright, and keep your lamps all trimmed and burning." Now, why has such Bible-based language become a relic of the past? We haven't received any memo indicating it's been revised or rescinded. Or are we creating the exact conditions Jesus warned would precede his coming? Of this you can be certain. There's an intervention from heaven that is set. It neither is to be delayed for our indulgence nor advanced for our impatience. Living in the light of his coming is the focus. And here's Pastor Jason Martin taking us to Matthew 24 for the message.
1: The late writer and theological professor Robert Leitner, in a book devoted to a study of the end times, made the statement that from Genesis to Revelation, the Bible is filled with prophecy. It has been said, he reflects, that one-fourth of the books of the Bible are prophetic in nature, with one-fifth of the actual text of Scripture being prophetic at the time that it was written. He went on to say that whether or not these percentages are altogether provable and accurate, one thing that must be admitted is that Scripture abounds with prophecy, and much of what has been predicted has certainly already come to pass. By way of example, he refers to all of the prophecies in Scripture, especially those in the Old Testament, that refer to the person and work of Jesus Christ. More than 300 prophecies were fulfilled at Jesus' first coming. Prophecies that relate to his birth, his life, his ministry, his suffering and death, and resurrection have all been fulfilled in history. We have the benefit of looking back on that as history that has already come to pass. But having said that, there's a significant number of prophecies in the Bible that have yet to come to pass. They are those prophetic writings that relate to the second coming of Jesus, his second advent, and the events that are going to lead up to that climactic historical event. As I have spent considerable time over the last number of months and even more than a year now studying as well as preaching through the Gospel of Matthew, and especially now that we're in the midst of this final discourse of Jesus within that Gospel, the Olivet Discourse, I've been reminded of so many aspects of my theological training, especially as it relates to the prophetic writings of the Bible. Sometimes, as writers wrote about things that were yet to take place, they did so in such a context that it may have had both a near perspective as well as a distant future perspective. And the way they often wrote, it could appear to the reader as though they're talking about one and the same event. The best analogy I've ever heard used to explain this phenomenon is that of the mountain range analogy. If I were to stand, or if you were to stand on top of a mountain range and look down across the peaks and across the mountain range, we would often lose our sense of how far apart these peaks are from each other. There would be valleys in between these peaks, and we wouldn't necessarily have a perspective on how wide these valleys are. And when it comes to prophecy in Scripture, what these valleys represent is the passing of time between the peaks. That's a great perspective to maintain as we come to a chapter like Matthew 24. Again, we need to remember that this entire discourse is in response to a question that Jesus is asked by his disciples, who are responding to some things that Jesus has just said to them about the future of Jerusalem and the temple in Jerusalem that has really kind of grabbed their attention and perked their ears, if you will. Jesus has said some things about this temple and its future, and the disciples had just drawn his attention to the temple and the magnificent architecture and just the beautiful ornate buildings that make up this temple. And Jesus says to them, "Do you see all these things? Truly I tell you, not one stone here will be left on another. Every one will be thrown down." Well, that eyebrow-raising statement from Jesus then led to a more private conversation with his followers as they begin to ask him, so Jesus, tell us, when is this going to happen? What are you talking about? And furthermore, what's going to be the sign of the end of the age? What's going to be the sign of your coming? And the remainder of chapter 24 and all of chapter 25 in Matthew is Jesus' response to those questions from his closest followers. So needless to say today, my friends, not many chapters of the Bible have been more studied or more debated over the years than these words of Christ. And the reasons for such are the questions that continue to linger around these chilling words of Jesus. If over the years we have seen the emergence of various theological camps who take different perspectives on these things, you know, some people see this as a reference to what's going to happen in the immediate future for Jesus' disciples, and they understand Matthew 24 to be talking about things that are all going to happen within a generation after Jesus' death and resurrection and ascension back to heaven. And so from the time of Jesus' ascension up until the year 70 AD, that was a significant year in Israel's history. Rome, the governing world power, came in AD 70 and leveled the city of Jerusalem, pummeled the city, including the temple, following the Jewish revolt of AD 66. That historical event cannot be denied. It has happened in history. But then there's another school of thought that basically says the opposite perspective. And they see most of the things about what Jesus is saying here as pertaining to the very far distant future, to the end of time, when Jesus is going to come back to earth a second time and usher in the eternal reign and kingdom of God. And while they don't deny the historical events of AD 70, they still think that most of this discourse of Jesus addresses a future period of time yet to unfold. I guess the question for the modern reader is simply, does one have to take entirely one view or the other? Can there be a world where maybe the answer lies somewhere in the middle? Does it have to be a clear-cut either or can there be some both and? After all, as I've already said today, it's really tough to deny the historical reality that within a generation following the death and resurrection of Jesus, a lot of the words that he spoke to his disciples about their lives, about Jerusalem, about the temple, they did come to pass. Jesus even takes his readers back to the prophet Daniel, who spoke of a future event from Daniel's perspective called the abomination that causes desolation in the holy place. It's a clear reference to the temple in Jerusalem. And Jesus said that event would mark the beginning of a time of great distress that would be unequaled from the beginning of the world. Keeping in mind now that mountain view analogy where there can be both an immediate as well as a future fulfillment of these prophetic words, many Bible scholars and historians believe there was an immediate fulfillment of that prophecy of Daniel. They see it as 186 BC when this character named Antiochus Epiphanes erected a pagan altar to Zeus on the sacred altar of the temple in Jerusalem. And so you have this almost immediate perspective on those words of Daniel. But then others see these words of Daniel as looking ahead to this event in AD 70, when the Roman armies carried images of worship with them into the temple in their victory, and they placed their blasphemous banners on holy ground and made sacrifices to their gods. Even the Jewish historian Josephus, who was there and lived through that period of time, he describes the destruction of Jerusalem in almost identical language as Jesus does here in Matthew 24. And so, again, it's difficult to deny the fact that, you know, what happened to Jerusalem at the hands of the Romans, it was a very, very dark hour for Israel in that generation following the ministry and time of Jesus. It was a time of tribulation up until that point in history that was unsurpassed. And so Jesus, in his ministry, had repeatedly warned of a coming judgment upon the city that rejected him as their Savior and King. And so now, with all of that said today, let me say this. Jesus will go on in this teaching of Matthew to allude to things that really only make sense as things that have yet to still take place. the most obvious being his return, his second coming. You know, today we live in the continual anticipation of Christ's second coming to this earth. And so maybe therein lies somewhat of a key to much of the debate that has, you know, just happened over the years that still really hasn't definitively been settled for 2,000 years of church history. But maybe the more pertinent question is this: how does Jesus want people to live in every time and in every age in light of his promised return? Because, my friends, today, at the end of the day, I don't think Jesus said these things in his final discourse for the sole purpose of giving his followers for generations to come something to argue about, something to be divided over. And yet, that's often been the outcome of so many debates about these eschatological and prophetic writings. One must wonder if that was ever the intention of Jesus when he said these things to his disciples in response to the questions they asked him. So I asked today, what was Jesus' intention? I said in an earlier message in this teaching of Jesus that throughout this entire discourse, there are multiple imperatives very easily become the application to our lives in no matter what day and time in which we live. Just like it served as the application for his disciples in the day and age in which they live. And the first imperative to them from Jesus was this: watch out that no one deceives you. And the last imperative of this entire discourse, Jesus says, you must be ready. And there's a number of other imperatives in between those two as well, but they kind of serve as the bookends. Somebody has reflected that, you know, all of these imperatives of Jesus in this passage really can fall under three different categories, and that is obedience, prayer, and discernment. So if we want to know today, as modern readers of the book of Matthew and chapter 24 specifically, if we want to know where our passion and where our focus should be as we await the return of Jesus, well, maybe there it is: obedience. Someone has said that the unhappiest person in the world is the Christian who's living in disobedience to the word of Christ. Jesus said in John 14, anyone who does not love me will not obey my teaching. Friends, living in anticipation of Christ's return, Jesus said first and foremost, it means

followers, and then discernment. It can easily be argued that the Olivet Discourse is really a discourse on discernment, discerning what signs are and which are not signs, discerning what time it is in history and what time it's not, discerning which teaching is true, which is false, or which teachers are true, who are false, discerning whose voice to heed in a world where so many voices are blaring at us. Every generation of believers from the first century to the 21st century have been called of Jesus to live lives of obedience, prayer, and discernment. And so can I ask you today, are you, am I, are we living in light of the return of Jesus Christ? Because make no mistake today, my friends, He is coming again. Are we ready for Him? And may the Lord bless you.

You've been tuned to the old story. Jesus said, "What I say to one, I say to all, watch." During the era of the first visit of Jesus, the temple had become huge business. During the night, temple guards stood watch over and around this massive edifice. Occasionally, one of them might be caught sleeping. It was considered a shameful failure and often resulted in their temple robes being stripped from them and burned. They would then be banished from the temple celebrations and the worship in the morning. Jesus, speaking through John the Revelator, said, "Be watchful and keep your garments. Friend, the long night of sin and death will soon be over. Morning is about to break. There's a big celebration planned. The invitation is posted. The Spirit and the Bride say, 'Come.' Let everyone who hears come. Admission has been covered by the man of Calvary. The invitation has New Testament written on it. There were 100 million copies printed this past year, and the demand doesn't let up. If you can't find one, call us, 579-9678. We'll get yours as quickly as we can. You'll notice there the Father has requested your presence. This sincere prayer is all you'll ever need. Jesus, I accept you as my Savior. I respond to your invitation to the biggest rendezvous ever to occur in the universe. Oh, we're getting together soon. If we hold fast to this unassailable truth, that His grace will be sufficient for you."

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2: It is a soggy Sunday morning in Metro. I'm Brian Medore. A man is in the lockup after somebody broke into a home in the Center City area of St. John's overnight. The homeowners knew the suspect, who fled the area before the RNC arrived. Officers, including K-9, tracked him down. A 45-year-old is awaiting charges of break and enter and breaching court orders. A man whizzing down the highway at twice the posted speed limit has lost his license and motorbike. RNC had the radar set up on Team Gushu Highway yesterday, clocking a rider going 160 in an 80K zone. Police also seized the bike and ticketed him for excessive speed. The mayor of St. John says everyone is seeing growing public safety concerns in the community. What they're not seeing, though, is the collaboration needed among all three levels of government in taking a compassionate yet serious approach to addressing the problem. Open intravenous drug use, aggressive behavior, and vagrancy in public spaces, once rare, has become commonplace. That's what's prompted Mayor Danny Breen to reach out to the provincial and federal governments looking for help in addressing the complex problem and restoring a sense of public safety.
3: I do believe that we need to have a greater police presence, not only in the downtown, but we need a shared trail system. There's people now that are concerned about walking in our trail system. We have people that go and seek services, people that need assistance. So they go and get a service in the morning, and whether it's a meal or whatever appointment. But what are they doing for the rest of the day? What kind of programs are available for the rest of the day?
2: The VOCM Cares Foundation Fall Cares for the Community 50-50 raffle is back. VOCM Cares Executive Director Janelle Lambert says that although the sales often start slow, the jackpot is at $1,800 and plenty of time left to grow. Although sales can be somewhat unpredictable, Lambert says the common trend is for them to explode in the last 24 hours, often climbing another 50,000 to 70,000. Last year, that exact final push resulted in a jackpot of over $240,000. Tickets are on sale now until Tuesday, December 8th. Weather forecast, St. John's Metro, rest of the Avalon, Clarenville. Rain this morning, showers this afternoon, easterly winds 30 or 40, temperature 17. Showers, drizzle, and fog tonight with light winds, showers, light winds, and 18 on Monday. Central, 15 millimeters of rain today, rain tonight, winds 40 or 50 all the way through, temperature steady 13, Monday, showers 16. South Coast, showers or drizzle today, winds gradually ease to light, high of 19. Showers and light winds for tonight and Monday. And the West Coast, Southwest Coast, Northern Peninsula, 15 millimeters of rain today, winds 50. Rain or drizzle tonight, winds 50. Everything dries out on Monday. That's your news. I'm Brian Medore.
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12: For St. John's Metro, rest of the Avalon and Clarenville tonight, showers are on the way, drizzle and fog, light winds and a low of 15. Monday, those showers will be continuing with light winds and a high of 18. For Central, tonight, more rain is on the way, winds at 40 and temperature steady near 13. For Monday, showers, light winds and a high of 16. For the South Coast, for tonight, showers are on the way, light winds and a low of 16. Monday is bringing more showers for you, light winds and a high of 19. Finally, for the West Coast, Southwest Coast, Northern Peninsula, tonight, rain or drizzles on the way, winds at 50, temperature rising to 13. For Monday, cloudy skies, light winds, and a high of 17.
13: 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That's why we have frequent weather updates.

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1: I'm Claudette Barnes with your Community Minute. Looking for a great free program for youth between the ages of 12 and 18? The RCS CC 121 Mary Rose Sea Cadets are kicking off a brand new season on Tuesday, September 8th. Doors open at 6 o'clock at the Summer Games building by the track and field, with things getting underway at 6:30. Youth are encouraged to bring a friend and enjoy some free hot dogs and refreshments. Parents are asked to drop in to meet the officers and sign any necessary registration paperwork. And they're starting right out of the gate this year with an exciting sail weekend in St. John's from September 11th to the 13th. From sailing and marksmanship to leadership and teamwork, it is completely free to join. For more details, just drop by the Summer Games building on Tuesday, September 8th, or search online for the Mary Rose Sea Cadets. And as always, if you plan on hosting an upcoming event, email us the details at psanl@stingray.com.
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11: For St. John's, Metro, rest of the Avalon, and Clarenville, tonight showers are on the way, drizzle and fog, light winds and a low of 15. Monday, those showers will be continuing with light winds and a high of 18. For Central, tonight, more rain is on the way, winds at 40 and temperature steady near 13. For Monday, showers, light winds and a high of 16. For the South Coast, for tonight, showers are on the way, light winds and a low of 16. Monday is bringing more showers for you, light winds and a high of 19. Finally, for the West Coast, Southwest Coast, Northern Peninsula, tonight, rain or drizzles on the way, winds at 50, temperature rising to 13. For Monday, cloudy skies, light winds, and a high of 17.
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2: I'm Beth Fagan. A man whizzing down the highway at twice the posted speed limit has lost his license and motorbike. RNC had the radar set up on the Team Gushu Highway yesterday, clocking a rider going 160 kilometers per hour in an 80 kilometer per hour zone. Police also seized the bike and ticketed him for excessive speed. The mayor of St. John says everyone is seeing growing public safety concerns in the community, but what they're not seeing is the collaboration needed among all three levels of government in taking a compassionate yet serious approach to addressing the problem. Open intravenous drug use, aggressive behavior, and vagrancy in public spaces, once rare, has become commonplace. And that's what's prompted Danny Breen to reach out to the provincial and federal governments looking for help in addressing the complex problem and restoring a sense of public safety.
3: I do believe that we need to have a greater police presence, not only in the downtown, but we need a trail system. There's people now that are concerned about walking in our trail system. We have people that go and seek services, people that need assistance. So they go and get a service in the morning, and whether it's a meal or whatever appointment. But what are they doing for the rest of the day? What kind of programs are available for the rest of the day?
2: The provincial government has opened a portal on its Engage NL website to allow residents to submit their questions on the Churchill Falls Agreement. The portal will be open until September 10th. A special sitting of the House of Assembly will begin September 14th to allow experts to provide more detail on the agreement. Class size and composition remain pressing concerns for teachers as they head back for another school year. NLTA President Dale Lamb says retention and recruitment and the shortage of substitute teachers also remain at the forefront for members. The Education Accord released last year has yet to be fully explored and implemented, having been tainted by the revelation that hundreds of citations were AI-generated. Lamb says some 400 teachers contributed to the report, and last year's controversial revelations compromised the integrity of its findings.
4: I've had several of those reach out to me, as well as community organizations, saying, where do things stand? So when you hear that, you know, there was maybe irresponsible use of artificial intelligence, that's disconcerting, because as educators, you know, to compromise the integrity of the findings is certainly concerning, especially where there were so many involved.
2: And back to school is just around the corner, and while it's an exciting time for many students, for kids in the 2S LGBTQI plus community, it can bring added fear, stress, and anxiety. Of those, 62% report feeling unsafe walking through the halls of their own schools, according to a recent national survey. That's a concern for It Gets Better Canada, a group dedicated to fostering a caring school community. Executive Director Omid Razavi says school can be challenging and confusing for students who are having trouble relating to their peers. He says intolerance and the political climate in some jurisdictions make it even harder for some kids.
5: Or if your access to safe and affirming spaces are at risk, which is what we're seeing, in unfortunately anti-2S LGBTQ plus laws and policies in some provinces. Harmful rhetoric from political leaders and hate crimes on the rise. It's never been more important to be vocal about the needs of 2S LGBTQ plus youth and how we can support them.
2: That's the news. I'm Beth Fagan.
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2: Metro, today. Rest of the Avalon, and Clarenville tonight. Showers are on the way. Drizzle and fog, light winds and a low of 15. Monday, those showers will be continuing with light winds and a high of 18. For Central tonight, more rain is on the way. Winds at 40 and temperature steady near 13. For Monday, showers, light winds and a high of 16. For the South Coast, for tonight, showers are on the way. Light winds and a low of 16. Monday is bringing more showers for you. Light winds and a high of 19. Finally, for the West Coast, Southwest Coast, Northern Peninsula, tonight, rain or drizzles on the way, winds at 50, temperature rising to 13. For Monday, cloudy skies, light winds, and a high of 17.
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1: I'm Beth Fagan. A man whizzing down the highway at twice the posted speed limit has lost his license and motorbike. RNC had the radar set up on the Team Gushu Highway yesterday, clocking a rider going 160 kilometers per hour in an 80 kilometer per hour zone. Police also seized the bike and ticketed him for excessive speed. The mayor of St. John says everyone is seeing growing public safety concerns in the community. But what they're not seeing is the collaboration needed among all three levels of government in taking a compassionate yet serious approach to addressing the problem. Open intravenous drug use, aggressive behavior, and vagrancy in public spaces, once rare, has become commonplace. And that's what's prompted Danny Breen to reach out to the provincial and federal governments looking for help in addressing the complex problem and restoring a sense of public safety.
2: I do believe that we need to have a greater police presence, not only in the downtown, but we need a zero trail system. There's people now that are concerned about walking in our trail system. We have people that go and seek services, people that need assistance. So they go and get a service in the morning, and whether it's a meal or whatever appointment. But what are they doing for the rest of the day? What kind of programs are available for the rest of the day?
1: The provincial government has opened a portal on its Engage NL website to allow residents to submit their questions on the Churchill Falls Agreement. The portal will be open until September 10th. A special sitting of the House of Assembly will begin September 14th to allow experts to provide more detail on the agreement. Class size and composition remain pressing concerns for teachers as they head back for another school year. NLTA President Dale Lamb says retention and recruitment and the shortage of substitute teachers also remain at the forefront for members. The Education Accord released last year has yet to be fully explored and implemented, having been tainted by the revelation that hundreds of citations were AI-generated. Lamb says some 400 teachers contributed to the report, and last year's controversial revelations compromised the integrity of its findings.
3: I've had several of those reach out to me, as well as community organizations, saying, where do things stand? So when you hear that, you know, there was maybe irresponsible use of artificial intelligence, that's disconcerting, because as educators, you know, to compromise the integrity of the findings is certainly concerning, especially where there were so many involved.
1: And back to school is just around the corner, and while it's an exciting time for many students, for kids in the 2S LGBTQI plus community, it can bring added fear, stress, and anxiety. Of those, 62% report feeling unsafe walking through the halls of their own schools, according to a recent national survey. That's a concern for It Gets Better Canada, a group dedicated to fostering a caring school community. Executive Director Omid Razavi says school can be challenging and confusing for students who are having trouble relating to their peers. He says intolerance and the political climate in some jurisdictions make it even harder for some kids.
4: Or if your access to safe and affirming spaces are at risk, which is what we're seeing, in unfortunately anti-2S LGBTQ plus laws and policies in some provinces, harmful rhetoric from political leaders, and hate crimes on the rise. It's never been more important to be vocal about the needs of 2S LGBTQ plus youth and how we can support them.
1: That's the news. I'm Beth Fagan.
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1: For St. John's Metro, rest of the Avalon, Clarenville, tonight, showers, drizzle, and fog, light winds, low of 15. For tomorrow, showers, light winds, and a high of 18. For Central, tonight, rain, winds at 40, temperature steady near 13. For tomorrow, showers on the way, light winds, high of 16. For South Coast, tonight, showers are on the way, light winds, low of 16. For Monday, showers, light winds at a high of 19. For West Coast, Southwest Coast, Northern Peninsula, tonight, rain or drizzle, winds at 50, temperature rising to 13. For Monday, cloudy, light winds at a high of 70.
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8: For St. John's Metro, rest of the Avalon, Clarenville. Tonight, showers, drizzle, and fog. Light winds, low of 15. For tomorrow, showers, light winds, and a high of 18. For Central, tonight, rain, winds at 40, temperature steady near 13. For tomorrow, showers on the way, light winds, high of 16. For South Coast, tonight, showers are on the way, light winds, low of 16. For Monday, showers, light winds at a high of 19.

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9: For St. John's Metro, rest of the Avalon, Clarenville, tonight, showers, drizzle, and fog, light winds, low of 15. For tomorrow, showers, light winds, and a high of 18. For Central, tonight, rain, winds at 40, temperature steady near 13. For tomorrow, showers on the way, light winds, high of 16. For South Coast, tonight, showers are on the way, light winds, low of 16. For Monday, showers, light winds at a high of 19. For West Coast, Southwest Coast, Northern Peninsula, tonight, rain or drizzle, winds at 50, temperature rising to 13. For Monday, cloudy, light winds, and a high of 70.
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1: I'm Beth Fagan. A man whizzing down the highway at twice the posted speed limit has lost his license and motorbike. RNC had the radar set up on the Team Gushu Highway yesterday, clocking a rider going 160 kilometers per hour in an 80 kilometer per hour zone. Police also seized the bike and ticketed him for excessive speed. The mayor of St. John says everyone is seeing growing public safety concerns in the community, but what they're not seeing is the collaboration needed among all three levels of government in taking a compassionate yet serious approach to addressing the problem. Open intravenous drug use, aggressive behavior, and vagrancy in public spaces, once rare, has become commonplace. And that's what's prompted Danny Breen to reach out to the provincial and federal governments looking for help in addressing the complex problem and restoring a sense of public safety.
2: I do believe that we need to have a greater police presence, not only in the downtown, but we need a shared trail system. There's people now that are concerned about walking in our trail system. We have people that go and seek services, people that need assistance. So they go and get a service in the morning, and whether it's a meal or whatever appointment. But what are they doing for the rest of the day? What kind of programs are available for the rest of the day?
1: The provincial government has opened a portal on its Engage NL website to allow residents to submit their questions on the Churchill Falls Agreement. The portal will be open until September 10th. A special sitting of the House of Assembly will begin September 14th to allow experts to provide more detail on the agreement. Class size and composition remain pressing concerns for teachers as they head back for another school year. NLTA President Dale Lamb says retention and recruitment and the shortage of substitute teachers also remain at the forefront for members. The Education Accord released last year has yet to be fully explored and implemented, having been tainted by the revelation that hundreds of citations were AI-generated. Lamb says some 400 teachers contributed to the report, and last year's controversial revelations compromised the integrity of its findings.
3: I've had several of those reach out to me, as well as community organizations, saying, where do things stand? So when you hear that, you know, there was maybe irresponsible use of artificial intelligence, that's disconcerting, because as educators, you know, to compromise the integrity of the findings is certainly concerning, especially where there were so many involved.
1: And back to school is just around the corner, and while it's an exciting time for many students, for kids in the 2S LGBTQI plus community, it can bring added fear, stress, and anxiety. Of those, 62% report feeling unsafe walking through the halls of their own schools, according to a recent national survey. That's a concern for It Gets Better Canada, a group dedicated to fostering a caring school community. Executive Director Omid Razavi says school can be challenging and confusing for students who are having trouble relating to their peers. He says intolerance and the political climate in some jurisdictions make it even harder for some kids.
4: Or if your access to safe and affirming spaces are at risk, which is what we're seeing, in unfortunately anti-2S LGBTQ plus laws and policies in some provinces, harmful rhetoric from political leaders, and hate crimes on the rise. It's never been more important to be vocal about the needs of 2S LGBTQ plus youth and how we can support them.
1: That's the news. I'm Beth Fagan.
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1: For St. John's Metro, rest of the Avalon, Clarenville, tonight, showers, drizzle, and fog, light winds, low of 15. For tomorrow, showers, light winds, and a high of 18. For Central, tonight, rain, winds at 40, temperature steady near 13. For tomorrow, showers on the way, light winds, high of 16. For South Coast, tonight, showers are on the way, light winds, low of 16. For Monday, showers, light winds at a high of 19. For West Coast, Southwest Coast, Northern Peninsula, tonight, rain or drizzle, winds at 50, temperature rising to 13. For Monday, cloudy, light winds and a high of 17.
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8: For St. John's Metro, rest of the Avalon, Clarenville, tonight, showers, drizzle, and fog, light winds, low of 15. For tomorrow, showers, light winds, and a high of 18. For Central, tonight, rain, winds at 40, temperature steady near 13. For tomorrow, showers on the way, light winds, high of 16. For South Coast, tonight, showers are on the way, light winds, low of 16. For Monday, showers, light winds at a high of 19. For West Coast, Southwest Coast, Northern Peninsula, tonight, rain or drizzle, winds at 50, temperature rising to 13. For Monday, cloudy, light winds at a high of 17.
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9: I'm Claudette Barnes with your Community Minute. A mayor in Newfoundland and Labrador is advising the public that its vegetation management program is underway along sections of its transmission line rights of way. From now until September 30th, weather and site conditions permitting, crews will be working along the transmission line between Codroy Pond and Cape Ray. The work includes a combination of tree cutting and selective herbicide treatment in limited areas. Tree cutting will also take place as required along the grounding line in various areas from Bottom Brook to Indian Head. Please note, all vegetation management work will respect buffer zones that have been established for all watercourses. This includes lakes, ponds, rivers, wells, and other small waterways. For more information, visit emeranl.com or call them at 1-855-722-3373. 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
11: For St. John's Metro, rest of the Avalon, Clarenville, tonight, showers, drizzle, and fog, light winds, low of 15. For tomorrow, showers, light winds, and a high of 18. For Central, tonight, rain, winds at 40, temperature steady near 13. For tomorrow, showers on the way, light winds, high of 16. For South Coast, tonight, showers are on the way, light winds, low of 16. For Monday, showers, light winds at a high of 19. For West Coast, Southwest Coast, Northern Peninsula, tonight, rain or drizzle, winds at 50, temperature rising to 13. For Monday, cloudy, light winds, and a high of 7.
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1: I'm Beth Fagan. A man whizzing down the highway at twice the posted speed limit has lost his license and motorbike. RNC had the radar set up on the Team Gushu Highway yesterday, clocking a rider going 160 kilometers per hour in an 80 kilometer per hour zone. Police also seized the bike and ticketed him for excessive speed. The mayor of St. John says everyone is seeing growing public safety concerns in the community, but what they're not seeing is the collaboration needed among all three levels of government in taking a compassionate yet serious approach to addressing the problem. Open intravenous drug use, aggressive behavior, and vagrancy in public spaces, once rare, has become commonplace. And that's what's prompted Danny Breen to reach out to the provincial and federal governments looking for help in addressing the complex problem and restoring a sense of public safety.
2: I do believe that we need to have a greater police presence, not only in the downtown, but we need a shared trail system. There's people now that are concerned about walking in our trail system. We have people that go and seek services, people that need assistance. So they go and get a service in the morning, and whether it's a meal or whatever appointment. But what are they doing for the rest of the day? What kind of programs are available for the rest of the day?
1: The provincial government has opened a portal on its Engage NL website to allow residents to submit their questions on the Churchill Falls Agreement. The portal will be open until September 10th. A special sitting of the House of Assembly will begin September 14th to allow experts to provide more detail on the agreement. Class size and composition remain pressing concerns for teachers as they head back for another school year. NLTA President Dale Lamb says retention and recruitment and the shortage of substitute teachers also remain at the forefront for members. The Education Accord released last year has yet to be fully explored and implemented, having been tainted by the revelation that hundreds of citations were AI-generated. Lamb says some 400 teachers contributed to the report, and last year's controversial revelations compromised the integrity of its findings.
3: I've had several of those reach out to me, as well as community organizations, saying, where do things stand? So when you hear that, you know, there was maybe irresponsible use of artificial intelligence, that's disconcerting, because as educators, you know, to compromise the integrity of the findings is certainly concerning, especially where there were so many involved.
1: And back to school is just around the corner, and while it's an exciting time for many students, for kids in the 2S LGBTQI plus community, it can bring added fear, stress, and anxiety. Of those, 62% report feeling unsafe walking through the halls of their own schools, according to a recent national survey. That's a concern for It Gets Better Canada, a group dedicated to fostering a caring school community. Executive Director Omid Razavi says school can be challenging and confusing for students who are having trouble relating to their peers. He says intolerance and the political climate in some jurisdictions make it even harder for some kids.
4: Or if your access to safe and affirming spaces are at risk, which is what we're seeing, in unfortunately anti-2S LGBTQ plus laws and policies in some provinces, harmful rhetoric from political leaders and hate crimes on the rise. It's never been more important to be vocal about the needs of 2S LGBTQ plus youth and how we can support them.
1: That's the news. I'm Beth Fagan.
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1: For St. John's Metro, rest of the Avalon, Clarenville, tonight, showers, drizzle, and fog, light winds, low of 15. For tomorrow, showers, light winds, and a high of 18. For Central, tonight, rain, winds at 40, temperature steady near 13. For tomorrow, showers on the way, light winds, high of 16. For South Coast, tonight, showers are on the way, light winds, low of 16. For Monday, showers, light winds, at a high of 19. For West Coast, Southwest Coast, Northern Peninsula, tonight, rain or drizzle, winds at 50, temperature rising to 13. For Monday, cloudy, light winds, and a high of 17.
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9: For St. John's Metro, rest of the Avalon, Clarenville, tonight, showers, drizzle, and fog, light winds, low of 15. For tomorrow, showers, light winds, and a high of 18. For Central, tonight, rain, winds at 40, temperature steady near 13. For tomorrow, showers on the way, light winds, high of 16. For South Coast, tonight, showers are on the way, light winds, low of 16. For Monday, showers, light winds at a high of 19. For West Coast, Southwest Coast, Northern Peninsula, tonight, rain or drizzle, winds at 50, temperature rising to 13. For Monday, cloudy, light winds at a high of 17.
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12: For St. John's Metro, rest of the Avalon, Clarenville, tonight, showers, drizzle, and fog, light winds, low of 15. For tomorrow, showers, light winds, and a high of 18. For Central, tonight, rain, winds at 40, temperature steady near 13. For tomorrow, showers on the way, light winds, high of 16. For South Coast, tonight, showers are on the way, light winds, low of 16. For Monday, showers, light winds at a high of 19. For West Coast, Southwest Coast, Northern Peninsula, tonight, rain or drizzle, winds at 50, temperature rising to 13. For Monday, cloudy, light winds and a high of 17.
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1: I'm Beth Fagan. A man whizzing down the highway at twice the posted speed limit has lost his license and motorbike. RNC had the radar set up on the Team Gushu Highway yesterday, clocking a rider going 160 kilometers per hour in an 80 kilometer per hour zone. Police also seized the bike and ticketed him for excessive speed. The mayor of St. John says everyone is seeing growing public safety concerns in the community. But what they're not seeing is the collaboration needed among all three levels of government in taking a compassionate yet serious approach to addressing the problem. Open intravenous drug use, aggressive behavior, and vagrancy in public spaces, once rare, has become commonplace. And that's what's prompted Danny Breen to reach out to the provincial and federal governments looking for help in addressing the complex problem and restoring a sense of public safety.
2: I do believe that we need to have a greater police presence, not only in the downtown, but we need a shared trail system. There's people now that are concerned about walking in our trail system. We have people that go and seek services, people that need assistance. So they go and get a service in the morning, and whether it's a meal or whatever appointment. But what are they doing for the rest of the day? What kind of programs are available for the rest of the day?
1: The provincial government has opened a portal on its Engage NL website to allow residents to submit their questions on the Churchill Falls Agreement. The portal will be open until September 10th. A special sitting of the House of Assembly will begin September 14th to allow experts to provide more detail on the agreement. Class size and composition remain pressing concerns for teachers as they head back for another school year. NLTA President Dale Lamb says retention and recruitment and the shortage of substitute teachers also remain at the forefront for members. The Education Accord released last year has yet to be fully explored and implemented, having been tainted by the revelation that hundreds of citations were AI-generated. Lamb says some 400 teachers contributed to the report, and last year's controversial revelations compromised the integrity of its findings.
3: I've had several of those reach out to me, as well as community organizations, saying, where do things stand? So when you hear that, you know, there was maybe irresponsible use of artificial intelligence, that's disconcerting, because as educators, you know, to compromise the integrity of the findings is certainly concerning, especially where there were so many involved.
1: And back to school is just around the corner, and while it's an exciting time for many students, for kids in the 2S LGBTQI plus community, it can bring added fear, stress, and anxiety. Of those, 62% report feeling unsafe walking through the halls of their own schools, according to a recent national survey. That's a concern for It Gets Better Canada, a group dedicated to fostering a caring school community. Executive Director Omid Razavi says school can be challenging and confusing for students who are having trouble relating to their peers. He says intolerance and the political climate in some jurisdictions make it even harder for some kids.
4: Or if your access to safe and affirming spaces are at risk, which is what we're seeing, in unfortunately anti-2S LGBTQ plus laws and policies in some provinces, harmful rhetoric from political leaders, and hate crimes on the rise. It's never been more important to be vocal about the needs of 2S LGBTQ plus youth and how we can support them.
1: That's the news. I'm Beth Fagan.
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1: For St. John's Metro, rest of the Avalon, Clarenville, tonight, showers, drizzle, and fog, light winds, low of 15. For tomorrow, showers, light winds, and a high of 18. For Central, tonight, rain, winds at 40, temperature steady near 13. For tomorrow, showers on the way, light winds, high of 16. For South Coast, tonight, showers are on the way, light winds, low of 16. For Monday, showers, light winds at a high of 19. For West Coast, Southwest Coast, Northern Peninsula, tonight, rain or drizzle, winds at 50, temperature rising to 13. For Monday, cloudy, light winds at a high of 70.
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10: Welcome to the show. I'm your host, Dr. Mike Wall. Well, today's episode is part of a series of conversations I've been having with experts from all around the world. People I've met through travel, through research, documentary work, and a shared interest in what different places can teach us about our health. And one of the things that I love about doing this show is that health looks different depending on where you are. Sometimes the best lessons come from a laboratory. Sometimes they come from a medical school. Sometimes they come from a small community, a family meal, a daily walk, or way of life that people have carried with them for generations. So today we're going to talk about Costa Rica, and my guest is Dr. John Walsh. He's a friend of mine who I connected with through his work at the University of Southern California, where he's an associate professor and associate dean of gerontology. He studies and teaches about aging, longevity, and what helps people not just live longer, but better. Now, Dr. Walsh was kind enough to actually come up to Newfoundland to spend some time here and teach me more about the work he does with his students in Costa Rica, in particular, in the Nicoya Peninsula. This is one of those regions that's often discussed when people talk about blue zones and exceptional longevity. In Costa Rica, there's a phrase you hear everywhere, and that's called pura vida. It means pure life, but it's more than just a saying. It's a way of greeting people. It's a way of slowing down. It's a way of saying life is good, and a way of reminding each other that community matters. And honestly, in some ways, it reminds me of here in Newfoundland, when we walk by somebody and say, what are you at? But underneath, there's something familiar about a saying that everybody knows the answer to. It's connection, it's checking in, it's community. It's saying, I see you, I know you, and we're all in this together. And that's what this conversation is about. And yes, we're going to talk about aging, gerontology, the blue zones, health span, prevention, food, movement, and the biology of aging. But at the center of it is a much simpler question. What can we learn from places where people seem to live longer, stay more connected, and hold on to a strong sense of purpose? And it's a fun conversation, but it's also a lot of things that we can bring home to our population here in Canada. So let's get to my chat with Dr. John Walsh. Hey, Dr. Walsh, welcome to the show. Before we get into your work in Costa Rica and in longevity, why don't you give our listeners a quick background on who you are and what you do at USC?
11: My name is John Walsh, and I'm an associate professor and associate dean of gerontology at the University of Southern California. I teach young students all about the aging process. For years, I had a Parkinson's disease laboratory, but now my focus is in education.
10: Well, that's fantastic. We're lucky to have you here today. And that's what I find so interesting about your field, because when people hear aging, they might immediately think the biology of our bodies or medicine, but gerontology is a lot broader than that. Can you explain what the field of gerontology actually looks at in their patients?
11: The field of gerontology is all aspects of aging, and it's a unique blend of all disciplines. So we have the social sciences, which is looking at policy, what governments are doing to prepare for the growing number of older persons in every community. We have the psychological aspects, where we're looking at, you know, the adjustments that you have to make in terms of your mindset about how life is changing. You know, I go through this. You know, I'm a big time surfer, and my mindset in terms of what I can do has changed. And then we do the biological aspects. And so we're looking at the physiological and molecular changes. And always with the hope with the biological is we're going to get some insight in terms of how to treat the age-related diseases that really most of medicine has to deal with. So I always tell my pre-med students, you know, here's your reality. If you're going to become a medical doctor, 99% of you are going to be treating age-related disease.
10: And this is becoming more important all the time. We're living longer than we used to. Families are changing. Our healthcare systems are under pressure no matter where we live. And most of us are going to spend a lot more time thinking about how we age. What's actually happening to the demographics here in North America right now?
11: We are way ahead of the curve compared to other parts of the world. We're developed countries. We have a much lower fertility rate. And because we're developed, we have amazing intervention for medical care and healthcare. And people are living longer and there are fewer people around to support them. And so this has major, major personal and really community and government issues. The economics of having to care for older people is huge. And so this is just an age wave that us, Canada, US, Japan, France, Portugal, all these, older countries are having to deal with. And then other countries that are developing countries, they're right behind us, and hopefully we're going to be able to help them out.
10: So that takes us to Costa Rica. You've been taking students into the Nicoya Peninsula, which is one of the regions people talk about a lot when they talk about these blue zones where these people have this exceptional longevity for a number of years. What makes it so interesting from this gerontology and longevity lens?
11: So there was an early group that went down there, researchers that were associated with the journalist Dan Buettner, that investigated these blue zones. And in the Costa Rica blue zone, the Nicoya Peninsula was renowned for men living longer than any other part of the world. And so we went down there with a group of students to immerse them into the blue zone lifestyle and try and find out what's going on down there, what makes them different. And I think the most intriguing part of this is when we look at longevity, rich people get nice things. And so you can look anywhere across the world and you'll see that in wealthy parts of the world, people live longer. They have access to health clubs, they have access to better nutrition, they have access to stress relief. But down there in Costa Rica, it's the poorest of the poor that are living longer. And that sets them apart. We can look at my home base in Los Angeles, and the poor people do really, really poorly in terms of their health and in terms of their lifespan. But down there, there's something different in it. And it's because of the very old school traditional way of life that's down there. The people from Costa Rica have to work hard for their food. They have an amazing community support system. They have an incredible faith and religiosity. And it's a total package. So we went down there to look at each of these.
10: One of the things people hear about all the time in Costa Rica is this philosophy called Pura Vida. So for tourists, it can sound like a slogan. But from what you're describing, it's a lot deeper than that. What does Pura Vida actually mean in daily life?
11: The Pura Vida lifestyle is all about welcoming you into their family, into their community family. And it's something that I think we can all aspire to. It's a logical family where it's not a family of genetics, but it's a family of choice. And it's amazing to walk down the streets anywhere in the Nasara area. And I'm so used to Los Angeles where you make eye contact with somebody and they duck away. And down there, they feel the eye contact, they smile, and they immediately say, Pura Vida. And it is a welcoming, I want you to be part of my life expression. And it's everywhere. It's everywhere. When they make food, when they pour your coffee, they want you to be part of their lifestyle, part of their family, part of their community. Things change. It used to be very much so in agricultural farming community, and you can dive into that. But now there's the Pura Vida surfing community. That is the same thing down there. And in surfing can be cutthroat, but down there it's like, hey, why don't you come surf with me? Come be part of my surfing clan.
10: And both of us have spent significant time in Costa Rica, and I went down there to meet some of these centenarians as well. But when you met these older adults, and when I say centenarians, it's people over 100 years old that live in this specific region of Nicoya, what'd you notice? Were these people just living longer, or were they living like better with a higher level of function or purpose or something that was really specific and stood out to you?
11: So the centenarians in the Nicoya region, they are robust, they're thriving, the ones that we met. And again, they're very purposeful. It's colloquial, you'll hear this a lot when you study blue zones, but it is the reality. They're out there doing what they've done their entire lives. So if they're ranchmen, then they're out there on their horses. and they're out herding the cattle. If they're farmers, it's very, very mountainous in most of the region. And so we had the opportunity to visit a couple of the mountain farms above the Nassara area. And it's amazing hard work. I'll never forget, we were at a citrus farm and one of the workers emerged from deep in the mountain with this sack of oranges that must have weighed 100 pounds, 200 pounds, I don't even know. He's walking up this 70% grade, just boom, boom, boom. And this is their life. This is their life. And I think that's, you know, again, this is why they're so long-lived.
10: That's Dr. John Walsh, and I love how this conversation keeps coming back to the same idea. Aging isn't just about medicine, it's about movement, food, community, purpose, and connection. When we come back, we'll continue our conversation on the Costa Rican Blue Zone and what we can learn about living longer and better. We'll be right back after the break.
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10: Welcome back. Today we're talking with Dr. John Walsh from the University of Southern California. He's sharing what he's learned in Costa Rica about the Pura Vida lifestyle, their community, and what makes Nicoya Peninsula so interesting from a longevity perspective. Let's get back to the interview. And that's one of the things I love about this. It's not necessarily exercise in the gym sense or movement. It's kind of like built into day-to-day life. It's like farming and walking, carrying, working, being outside, you know? How much of their longevity seems to come from that kind of like purposeful movement?
11: Well, so certainly they have this purposeful exercise that they have to do to survive and to live. It's remote enough that you can't have shipments of processed food into that area. It's far cheaper to just go farm to table. And so they rely on exchange of goods, you know, all throughout that community. Some people are cattle ranchers. They're going to provide the meat. The local fishing community of Garza provides fresh fish. And then you have all the different farms that are providing honey, providing fresh vegetables, providing fresh fruits. And it's a far easier way to survive for them because it's a lot more cost efficient. And they, you know, because they're working so hard, people, and it's hot, you're not sitting in the houses down there. So you're not going to the pantry, you know, snacking. Yeah. You know, so these people basically have, you know, time meals. And when they do eat, it, you know, it's very long and it gives time for all the hormones that are released by the gut, our natural Ozempic, to get up to the brain and say, okay, I think, you know, that's probably enough.
10: So if we're to look at the main lifestyle factors in that region, like food, movement, community, faith, family, all these things that you've mentioned so far, what are the big things that seem to separate Nicoya from the way many of us live in North America? Has there been any like formal research on this?
11: So what research has been done looking at the centenarians in the Nicoya region? And you know, there were some local researchers from San Jose that did the work. It needs to be replicated. There's just maybe two studies that I've found that I always reference. And again, these studies, what's really neat about them is they do it based on the annual income of the people. And so you can see, you know, like I said previously, the major difference is you can be poor down there and still have superior health. And that was what set them apart. Also, to be a blue zone, certainly Costa Rica has longevity that approaches what we see in the United States and Canada, but that region has even more longevity compared to the entire country of Costa Rica. So there's something setting it apart, and it has to do, you know, this consistent, very mountainous, very difficult form of life, but very rewarding form of life as well.
10: One of the themes that keeps on coming up whenever we travel is the community. We talk a lot about diet and exercise in our medical world, but we sometimes underestimate how much the people around us shape our health. What do you see in Costa Rica when it comes to community and aging well? Because I know you're well-versed in, you know, what the population does where we live, but is that something that's focused on differently in a community like them?
11: So the importance of community is huge in terms of aging well and longevity. And you see this in the Nosara region. There's just layers and layers. Everybody seems to be related to each other. You know, there's cousins and there's brothers, and they all seem to be working together, just like spokes coming out of a wheel in terms of doing well for each other. And then there's the part of caregiving. And so there's just layers of everybody looking after each other. So you have your genetic family, but then you have the community that looks after each other. And we could really feel that when we were down there. And you know, again, a big difference between the United States is, you know, we're so tribal in terms of our politics and even in terms of our religions. And down there, you just get the feel that everybody is in the same team. You know, it's Catholic religion is, you know, the religion down there. There is, in terms of the locals that we met, there were the poor population. There's a belief in the government that supports them. They have the CAJA system that is their Social Security and Medicare that, you know, covers them, you know, in a very simple way. But it's really, really big in preventative medicine. So they have, you know, religion, they have community, they have government.
10: And that's a really different way of life than a lot of us live where we live, where people often move away, families spread out.

0: multi-generational family collective, you know, and then you contrast that with, you know, the United States, and we are very independent, very capitalistic. You're expected to launch and be on your own. And way too often, when you launch and you're on your own, you move to a completely different city. And then your older parents, the way that they're cared for is to hire somebody. And so this is becoming financially impossible because the expense of home care can be, you know, $400 or $500 a day when you're in at that nursing level. And so I think, I'm hoping, you know, we're pushing this, that we're going back to, even in terms of real estate development, multi-generational housing with community-based care, religion, everything all put into one.
1: And on the flip side of having people around you in like a multi-generational home and, you know, different grandkids and everybody else around you as you get older, I think about loneliness, right? I think that people understand loneliness emotionally, but they may not realize how biologically it can become a really important factor in our long-term health. What does loneliness actually do to our health as we age?
0: Loneliness is really stressful. It's just an internal barometer. It's just churning out stress hormones. We're naturally very, very community, gregarious, familial beings. And it's amazing. You can be in a city and live in isolation. And so now that you have the stress hormones that eat away at you biologically in so many different ways, and whether it's at the cellular level, the telomeres eroding, the DNA methylation and acetylation, but also how it eats away at the brain. And there's actually, you know, so much evidence about stress that causes stress-related dementia. And so people will be diagnosed with dementia, and it's because of the really chronically high levels of stress hormones that actually eat away at the hippocampus, eat away at the prefrontal cortex. So loneliness is horrible in that way. And then, you know, you think about community, you know, when we're in places like Costa Rica, St. John's, when we're, you know, hanging out, eating with people, you're going to eat right. You know, you're not going to skip meals. When you go eat, you eat healthy food. When you're lonely, you may reach into your cupboard and all you have is crackers and some beans. And so that's what you eat that day, you know, or you don't have anything. So you just go to the corner market and get some chips, you know, and so. So there's the stress, there's the diet, and then what do we do together? You know, so I am very, very tribal, and I have all my friends that I hang out with, and I go surfing with my friends, you know, many times a week. You know, I'll get a phone call, and maybe I'm not quite there, and I get a phone call, hey, it's good, let's go. And so what do? I drop everything and go. So I get my exercise in. When you're lonely, you don't get the exercise, you don't eat right, you have stress, and so all this contributes to a decline in health.
1: 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When we come back, we'll continue our conversation on the Costa Rican Blue Zone and what we can learn about living longer and better. We'll be right back after the break.
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3: I'm Claudette Barnes with your Community Minute. 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
6: Welcome back. Today, we're talking with Dr. John Walsh from the University of Southern California. He's sharing what he's learned in Costa Rica about the Pura Vida lifestyle, their community, and what makes Nicoya Peninsula so interesting from a longevity perspective. Let's get back to the interview. So most of the people that are listening now know about the Blue Zones. We've talked about them quite a bit on this show, but we're not going to move to a Blue Zone, you know, so we're not all going to move to Costa Rica or Sardinia, you know, tomorrow. But we can still learn from it, right? And I feel like, in particular, where we live in Newfoundland and Labrador, which is tends to be more isolated, we have a bit of a chance to be able to ingrain habits with a smaller population because we are all in it together, even though if we're really spread out. What are some realistic things we could try and take from a place like Nicoya and then apply to our own communities?
7: So how do you take that information and now apply it to your community? And that's really what we need to do. When I go down there with a group of students, that is one of their projects. They create a slide deck that is a pitch deck. They're going to the city council saying, we need to do this. We need to transform our community because if we can make for better health and successful aging, it's a win for everybody. It's a win for insurance companies. They're not going to pay as much in terms of the cost of healthcare. It's a win for the community and that if you're healthy, you're more likely to get out there and work. And do things that are going to support the community. You're going to be on your own more in terms of housing. So it's really getting the message out. What can we do? We can have community gardens. We can have intrinsic social support systems for the community to ensure that nobody's left behind. We have community dinners, you know, just like we had, when I traveled to Costa Rica, you traveled to Costa Rica, what do? We sit down into these families, have these massive meals. And so we need to be a lot better at that. And then, of course, we have religion. We look at Loma Linda. They have intrinsic financial planning, right? So they do all their financial planning. They don't outsource it, so nobody gets cheated. So I think we need to do a better in-house care of people.
6: And now from a public health standpoint, and this matters in places like Canada too, if we can help people age better and stay independent longer and remain connected to their communities, that helps families and it also helps our healthcare system. What role do communities and the health systems play when it comes to making healthy aging easier?
7: Sure. So, a big part of what we need also is, in terms of the community is to have support in terms of insurance. We have the socialized medicine support programs like we see in the Nordic countries and, where the most recent reports, who are the happiest people in the world? All right. It's Sweden. It's Denmark. And they, you have to pay for that system, but the system, the payout is people live longer and they're happier. And the same thing that we've seen here in Canada.
6: We hear about longevity a lot now. And I ask a lot of people this question these days, because we're talking about health span more. It's not just living longer, it's living better for longer. So I'd be curious to hear your perspective on this. Can you explain the difference between lifespan and health span and why that's relevant to people listening?
7: You know, we will keep you alive a long time. So especially in fully developed countries that have major methods of medical intervention, we're going to get in there and we're going to do stents. We're going to do triple bypass. We're going to keep revive you back from where you were at. But then you have a lot of disease and morbidity and quality of life issues that are horrendous, but we'll keep you alive for 15 years in that state. But health span is being able to live till you're, 85, 95 years old and be on your game to the bitter end. And that's the goal. I'm 68 years old. I still surf multiple times a week. I don't want to be sitting in the couch doing nothing. That is lifespan, not health span. The health span is to be who you are your whole life.
6: That's such an important distinction because medicine has become really good at keeping people alive, like you said. But we still need to think about the quality of life of people, their function, their prevention, their independence, so they can continue to do the things they love. How is the field of medicine and how physicians practice starting to use lessons from longevity areas and research that's starting to emerge?
7: You know, we for too long, I think it was just the amazement of, wow, we discovered this molecule or this approach, then go in there and fix this disease that this person is suffering from. But then we started to realize that this is a really costly, ineffective approach. And the more effective approach is to educate people. And knowledge is power, and to let people know that, the campaign with cigarette smoking, it took forever, but people got the message. And so now we're doing the campaign with exercise and community support and diet. And in the end, you hate to be bottom line, but in the end, but the economics of this is enormous in terms of the cost for governments and paying for individuals. So they're going to save so much money. Medical programs will save so much money, and people are going to be happier and live longer, healthier lives.
6: You also bring students into this environment. I think it's so important to learn by doing. Like, I've always learned more by being somewhere and seeing it myself than in the classroom. And I guarantee my students feel the same way when we go through concepts. It's easier to see it in the lab or the real world. I think it's a powerful way to learn. And maybe you could tell people about the course that you run at USC and why you wanted students to experience this kind of aging and longevity work firsthand.
7: So we run a class at USC. It's called a May Master class. So it's done a bridging between the end of the spring semester and then the beginning of summer semester. It's an intensive 3-week class. We do a week of instruction about the biology, the sociology, the politics, the laws of Costa Rica, and then we do 2 weeks of immersion into the Nosara region of the Nicoya Peninsula. The course name is Finding a Long and Happy Life in Costa Rica, and there's a lot of free time. People all want to surf, so I'm the surf instructor, but we also do this full-on immersion into the community and learning about farming, and learning about religiosity and learning about the healthcare. And so they come away with all this full big picture view of, hey, this really poor community has beat the system in terms of longevity. And then the goal is that they'll take that back home and then apply it to their professional lives.
6: One thing I've noticed when I've traveled to places like Costa Rica is you can feel yourself change a little bit. You slow down, you say hello to people, you connect more easily. When you come home, your normal life can take over again. Do you think it's possible to hold on to some of that, pura vida lifestyle or philosophy when you come home from places like this and ingrain it into your day-to-day life?
7: So when you go down to Costa Rica, you are immediately embraced by the people with the pura vida lifestyle. And then next thing you know, you find yourself emulating that. And so you start saying hello to everybody, which is pura vida. But then at the same time, You know, we live very intense lives in our crazy urban communities like Los Angeles. And I do find myself when I get down there within about 3 or 4 days, it's like, what am I going to do today? I don't know. I thought maybe I'll just hang. I'll just look out at the ocean, you know, maybe I'm going to go for a walk. You know, I don't feel like there's any burden of I got to keep my foot on the gas pedal. And it's an amazing feeling. You do feel like yourself, like you're downshifting and just, you know, just living the life down there. And then you return to your job. Okay. Your circumstances and your urban environment. And I do find myself, I'll be walking around and I'll see somebody, you know, and I'll look at them. And I think, do I say hi? Do I greet them? And then the urge is there, you know, but it's this, you know, unconscious, nonverbal communication where the person will look at you and look away. And then that slowly turns it off in you, you know, but that being said, you know, if you believe in it, I think the best thing you do is just keep trying.
6: That's Dr. John Walsh. And I love how this conversation keeps coming back to the same idea. Aging isn't just about medicine. It's about movement, food, community, purpose, and connection. When we come back, we'll continue our conversation on the Costa Rican Blue Zone and what we can learn about living longer and better. We'll be right back after the break.
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6: Welcome back. Today, we're talking with Dr. John Walsh from the University of Southern California. He's sharing what he's learned in Costa Rica about the Pura Vida lifestyle, their community, and what makes Nicoya Peninsula so interesting from a longevity perspective. Let's get back to the interview. One thing that we don't always connect directly to longevity and health is the environment. But if food systems change, if heat changes, how active people can be, or how cold it is and changes our activity like it is here, or if communities are disrupted, that can affect our health. How does the climate and the environment fit into the conversation about aging?
7: Sure. So when we're looking at longevity, we have, sadly, this new global issue of climate change and what it does to the environment and how that's going to affect people's ability to live long and healthy lives. And, you know, right before we went to Costa Rica 3 weeks ago, we get this alert. And the alert says, because of the lack of rainfall that's happening in Costa Rica. So other parts of the world are having unbelievable rainfall, but because of the lack of rainfall in Central America, that there were going to be 3-hour-a-day power outages. And it's because roughly 70% of their electricity comes from hydroelectric. And so, you know, if you don't have electricity, in terms of the modern communities down there, you know, how are they going to survive? And, you know, especially when we look at their economics and their businesses. And then that translates worldwide. You need to have the optimal environment to make food. It is what it is. And we saw the flip side in California this year and last year, we had unbelievable rain. And the rain was to level in the Bakersfield and Salinas Valleys levels that it flooded everything. And so there was no agricultural product whatsoever, so it was a huge economic hit. And then worldwide people aren't going to get the food that they need, to live healthy lives. So then we're going to have to rely on processed food more.
6: We talked a lot about lifestyle and community, but you also come from this strong biological background. So, you know, at a basic level, what happens to our body as we age? And maybe we should have talked at this beginning of the interview, but I think it's important now that people have the context of how people age well in a certain region, and we talk about what's actually happening to the body when we age.
7: So what is the aging process physiologically, biologically that's happening? It's really largely observational. But what we see is that, we are geared up to reproduce. You look at evolutionarily, you have your three kids, and then you're not supposed to hang around. The next generation is supposed to take on the resources. We're beating that, obviously. So then the flip side is, we have, for example, the stress system. The stress system makes me sound big and strong, and I'm going to reproduce, right? So that's all good, but you look at that over a lifespan, that's the good part, all right? And then they call it antagonistic pleiotropy. The long-term effect of that is it can be dysfunctional and tear apart your body in all kinds of different ways. Observationally, what we see is we breathe oxygen, okay? And oxygen is what we combine with our fuels, fat and glucose, because we're internal combustion engines, okay? When the engines start to get old, they start spewing out these free radicals. They're very oxidative. It damages proteins, it damages the lipids of the membranes, and it damages the DNA. And that's the big one, because when you start damaging the cookbook, the recipes, then the proteins that you start putting out are no longer the proteins that they should be. They're slightly dysfunctional, and then the machine has, all these different gears and cogs, and everyone is just working a little bit wrong, not working right. Worst case scenario, free radical damage causes cancer. Now you have these mutations, on and on and on. So those are the biggies. And then the other thing that is, super topical is, how we live and how we put into our bodies in is level of inflammation. The one that is most approachable to being able to be something that we can control is our diet. And so, again, it's super topical right now. Tons of research supporting it, the microbiome that we have. And, if you have nasty bacteria, and I've had my share of nasty bacteria, I'll never forget, I got C. difficile once, and that was horrendous. And I was really sick. And what's happening then is the bacteria have these pathogens that irritate the gut. The gut becomes inflamed. The immune system races down there. It starts releasing all these cytokines, and then the cytokines go globally. And anywhere there's blood, then those cytokines are going to affect the blood vessels. So just because you're having inflammation here, the inflammation go up to your brain, to your heart, all throughout. And then the final message is we have this little sensor down here, the vagus nerve, right? And it's always monitoring how the gut's doing, what I need to do at any point in time in terms of feeding and fasting. But with inflammation, then it tracks up the vagus nerve. It's a super highway to the brain. It causes brain inflammation. There's tons of studies that have shown that Parkinson's disease and Alzheimer's are related to gut inflammation. So that's just one level right there.
6: One of the things I keep hearing in everything you're saying and experts I've talked to around what healthy aging really should be and what it can be is relationships. It may be the most important single factor or as important as diet and exercise. When you think about your own life and your own community, how important are relationships to aging well?
7: So, my takeaway on this is relationships are enormous. And so I've created these great relationships on my community. And now I have this global community that St. John's and Memorial University in Newfoundland. And that's that you build on that.
6: Well, Doc, this has been a great conversation. I really appreciate you taking the time and traveling all the way up here too. Have this conversation and mentor me a bit. It's just the best part of what I get to do. But there's a question I've asked everybody around the world. It's a simple question, but it's a really personal one and a really good way to end the episode, I think, actually. And the question is, what does the word health mean to you?
7: What does the word health mean to me? Health to me is being able to live a very vital life at any point in time. If you're not healthy, then it's like a ball and chain that's, put around your ankle, and you're just not able to do the things that we all want to do, the things that we grew up with, our identity of who we are. So that's what health's all about, is being able to do the things so that you are the best person you can be.
6: Well, that's where we'll leave today's conversation with Dr. John Walsh. What I really appreciate about this interview is it takes something that we often make really complicated, which is aging, and brought it back to fundamentals. Yes, aging is biological. There are real changes happening to our body over time. And yes, medicine has become very good at keeping people alive. But as John explains, the bigger goal is health span. Not just how long we live, but how we can stay functional, independent, connected, and able to do things that make us who we are. And that's why places like Costa Rica and the Nicoya Peninsula are so interesting. The lessons aren't always high tech. They're not always expensive. They're not always medical. They're often simple things we already know, but we don't always protect. Moving throughout the day, eating real food, staying connected to other people, having purpose, slowing down, and building communities where people aren't left alone as they age. That doesn't mean we can copy and paste another culture into our own lives, but we can ask better questions like, are we moving enough? Are we eating in a way that supports us? Are we spending time with the people who matter to us? Are we taking care of the older adults in our communities? And are we building lives that help us age well instead of only reacting once we get sick? And maybe that's the real value that I've gotten from traveling, filming, and speaking with experts around the world and sharing those conversations with you, is that you get a different lens on things. You start to see that health isn't just about what we find in a clinic. It's in our families, it's in our friendships, in our food, our streets, our routines, our communities, and the way that we greet and we care for each other. So in Costa Rica, they say Pura Vida. Here in Newfoundland, we might say, what are you at? Different words, maybe, but it's the same reminder. Life is better when we stay connected. So a big thanks to Dr. John Walsh for joining me today and visiting St. John's, Newfoundland, and for sharing his work in gerontology, longevity, and healthy aging. That's our episode this week. I'm your host, Dr. Mike Wall. We'll see you back here next week for another episode of the Wellness and Healthy Lifestyle Show on the Stingray Podcast Network in your VOCM.
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1: I'm Brian Medore, the Canadian Union of Public Employees, celebrating what it calls its greatest victory this Labor Day weekend. Following last month's labor dispute at WestJet, flights were canceled in August, forcing travelers to scramble to find alternatives. While a disruption for passengers, QPNL President Sherry Hillier says getting a fair deal for flight attendants was a resounding victory for the union and its workers.
2: I know many of your listeners are saying, oh, you interrupted my travel plans, but, you know, federal government stayed out of that. It was a big win for QP across the country and a good win for the unionized flight attendants of WestJet.
1: Now, flight attendants at Air Canada's regional carrier Jazz are in a similar dispute with their employer. Provincial government has opened a portal on its Engage NL website to allow residents to submit their questions on the Churchill Falls Agreement. The portal will be open until September 10th. A special sitting of the House of Assembly going to begin September 14th to allow experts to provide more detail on the agreement. Tomorrow's Labor Day, shops closing holiday. That means all government offices, many stores going to be shut down. In St. John's, garbage collection is moved to Tuesday. Robin Hood Bay will be closed. Paid parking will not be enforced, although all other parking bylaws will be in effect. All community centers are closed for the day. All street cleaning operations go ahead starting at 10 o'clock in the night, and vehicles not removed from their indicated areas will be ticketed. Monday is the last day that the splash pads at Bowring Park, Bannerman Park, and Kenmount Terrace Community Center will be open. A new study showing that prolonged alcohol use can contribute to an increased risk for cancer. According to the study, which was published in The Lancet, liver cancer, colorectal cancer, and esophageal cancer were three that could be attributed to alcohol use. And there was an increased risk for breast cancer in women. We have more from ABC News medical contributor Dr. Darian Sutton.
3: For adults over the age of 55, they had roughly eight times the rate of deaths. Now, that's understandable, consistent with long-term alcohol use, but there was also differences in gender and sex. For men above the age of 55, liver cancer was the number one cause of cancer death related to alcohol. For women, breast cancer was. And for under 55, for men, colon cancer was the number one cause of alcohol-related cancer death. And breast cancer remained the number one cause of cancer death related to alcohol for women at any age.
1: And provincial government seeking public feedback to help improve the apprenticeship system in Newfoundland and Labrador. The province is asking for input on several key areas, including the decision-making process, advisory councils, and job training supports. Anybody wishing to have their say can submit their opinions through the NL Workforce Innovation Center. That's your news. I'm Brian Medore.
4: I'm Jessica McCormick, president of the Newfoundland and Labrador Federation of Labor. On Labor Day, we celebrate workers and their valuable contributions to the world around us. As union members, we know the importance of solidarity, that we're stronger when we work together. This year, workers are demanding better wages, benefits, working conditions, and job security. Everyone deserves a future where they can thrive, not just survive. As we celebrate Labor Day, let's remember that the best way forward for all workers is to join a union. The truth is, nothing beats the protection that comes with a union card.
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1: St. John's Metro, rest of the Avalon and Clarenville. Tonight, showers, drizzle, fog, light winds, 15 degrees. Showers, light winds, 18 on Monday, Tuesday, cloud and 16. Central Newfoundland, rain tonight, winds 40, showers and 16 on Monday, Tuesday, cloud and 16. South Coast, showers tonight and tomorrow, light winds all the way through, temperatures in around the mid to high teens. West Coast, Southwest Coast, Northern Peninsula, rain or drizzle tonight, winds 50, everything dries out on Monday.
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8: St. John's Metro, rest of the Avalon and Clarenville. Tonight, showers, drizzle, fog, light winds, 15 degrees. Showers, light winds, 18 on Monday, Tuesday, cloud and 16. Central Newfoundland, rain tonight, winds 40, showers and 16 on Monday, Tuesday, cloud and 16. South Coast, showers tonight and tomorrow, light winds all the way through, temperatures in around the mid to high teens. West Coast, Southwest Coast, Northern Peninsula, rain or drizzle tonight, winds 50, everything dries out on Monday.
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6: St. John's Metro, rest of the Avalon and Clarenville. Tonight, showers, drizzle, fog, light winds, 15 degrees. Showers, light winds, 18 on Monday, Tuesday, cloud and 16. Central Newfoundland, rain tonight, winds 40, showers and 16 on Monday, Tuesday, cloud and 16. South Coast, showers tonight and tomorrow, light winds all the way through, temperatures in around the mid to high teens. West Coast, Southwest Coast, Northern Peninsula, rain or drizzle tonight, winds 50, everything dries out on Monday.
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1: 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Save up to $3 off select 26ers of Crown Royal Whiskey, Captain Morgan Rum, and Smirnoff Vodka.
2: I'm Brian Medore. Chair of the Public Accounts Committee says she plans to call an expedited public hearing into the Auditor General's report on government-run long-term care facilities. Last week's AG audit found that the provincial government failed to provide sufficient care and oversight for residents living in the facilities that it operates. Mount Sio MHA Sarah Studley says the committee plans to bring several key areas of concern directly to NL Health Services. She says they expect immediate action and response on some of the report's more critical findings.
3: Already, you know, the committee has been talking about some areas that we will be communicating to NLHS that we expect immediate response and action on. For example, the vulnerable sector checks and the criminal record checks, medicine management and fire and life safety, for example, were some of the issues that we've already talked about that we will be communicating to NLHS that we do expect immediate resolution on. And we are going to be looking at an expedited hearing.
2: A man who lives in and plays his music downtown St. John says he has seen it all when it comes to vagrancy, drugs, and needles. Mayor Danny Breen has taken things to another level, calling on the two higher levels of government to collaborate with the city and make a serious effort to address what he sees as a growing problem, one which has become a public safety concern. Jeff Windsor says he has a front row seat to the scene, but he's not convinced that a greater police presence would get people off the street for any length of time. He told VOCM Open Line with Ryan Callahan that we have what amounts to a catch and release system of justice that puts offenders back on the street in relatively short order.
4: Because I'm in Ward 2 and I really do see a lot of it, Brian. Mm-hmm. A lot of these people, I think, are beyond the they're beyond the grasp of help. I think that they're just, I see some characters, they've been out there scuffing the streets and on drugs for years.
2: A man is in the lockup after somebody broke into a home in the center city area of St. John's overnight. The homeowners knew the suspect, who fled the area before the RNC arrived. Officers, including K-9, tracked them down. 45-year-old is awaiting charges of break and enter and breaching court orders. And Coast Guard inshore rescue boat stations in the province are winding down their seasonal maritime search and rescue services. The stations in CBS, Terra Nova National Park, and Notre Dame Bay will close as of midnight tomorrow. The stations are staffed by post-secondary students to provide additional search and rescue services during the summer season. Seasonal stations remain open until December 31st, depending on weather and ice conditions. That's your news. I'm Brian Medore.
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2: St. John's Metro, rest of the Avalon and Clarenville. Tonight, showers, drizzle, fog, light winds, 15 degrees. Showers, light winds, 18 on Monday, Tuesday, cloud and 16. Central Newfoundland, rain tonight, winds 40, showers and 16 on Monday, Tuesday, cloud and 16. South Coast, showers tonight and tomorrow, light winds all the way through, temperatures in around the mid to high teens. West Coast, Southwest Coast, Northern Peninsula, rain or drizzle tonight, winds 50, everything dries out on Monday.
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11: St. John's Metro, rest of the Avalon and Clarenville. Tonight, showers, drizzle, fog, light winds, 15 degrees. Showers, light winds, 18 on Monday, Tuesday, cloud and 16. Central Newfoundland, rain tonight, winds 40, showers and 16 on Monday, Tuesday, cloud and 16. South Coast, showers tonight and tomorrow, light winds all the way through, temperatures in around the mid to high teens. West Coast, Southwest Coast, Northern Peninsula, rain or drizzle tonight, winds 50, everything dries out on Monday.
0: 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Frequent weather updates. 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
6: St. John's Metro, rest of the Avalon and Clarenville. Tonight, showers, drizzle, fog, light winds, 15 degrees. Showers, light winds, 18 on Monday, Tuesday, cloud and 16. Central Newfoundland, rain tonight, winds 40, showers and 16 on Monday, Tuesday, cloud and 16. South Coast, showers tonight and tomorrow, light winds all the way through, temperatures in around the mid to high teens. West Coast, Southwest Coast, Northern Peninsula, rain or drizzle tonight, winds 50, everything dries out on Monday.
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1: 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Save up to $3 off select 26ers of Crown Royal Whiskey, Captain Morgan Rum, and Smirnoff Vodka.
2: I'm Brian Medore, the Canadian Union of Public Employees, celebrating what it calls its greatest victory this Labor Day weekend. Following last month's labor dispute at WestJet, flights were canceled in August, forcing travelers to scramble to find alternatives. While a disruption for passengers, QPNL President Sherry Hillier says getting a fair deal for flight attendants was a resounding victory for the union and its workers.
3: I know many of your listeners are saying, oh, you interrupted my travel plans, but, you know, federal government stayed out of that. It was a big win for QP across the country and a good win for the unionized flight attendants of WestJet.
2: Now, flight attendants at Air Canada's regional carrier Jazz are in a similar dispute with their employer. Provincial government has opened a portal on its Engage NL website to allow residents to submit their questions on the Churchill Falls Agreement. The portal will be open until September 10th. A special sitting of the House of Assembly going to begin September 14th to allow experts to provide more detail on the agreement. Tomorrow's Labor Day, shops closing holiday. That means all government offices, many stores going to be shut down. In St. John's, garbage collection is moved to Tuesday. Robin Hood Bay will be closed. Paid parking will not be enforced, although all other parking bylaws will be in effect. All community centers are closed for the day. All street cleaning operations go ahead starting at 10 o'clock in the night, and vehicles not removed from their indicated areas will be ticketed. Monday is the last day that the splash pads at Bowring Park, Bannerman Park, and Kemmount Terrace Community Center will be open. A new study showing that prolonged alcohol use can contribute to an increased risk for cancer. According to the study, which was published in The Lancet, liver cancer, colorectal cancer, and esophageal cancer were three that could be attributed to alcohol use. And there was an increased risk for breast cancer in women. We have more from ABC News medical contributor Dr. Darian Sutton.
4: For adults over the age of 55, they had roughly 8 times the rate of deaths. Now, that's understandable, consistent with long-term alcohol use, but there was also differences in gender and sex. For men above the age of 55, liver cancer was the number one cause of cancer death related to alcohol. For women, breast cancer was. And for under 55, for men, colon cancer was the number one cause of alcohol-related cancer death. And breast cancer remained the number one cause of cancer death related to alcohol for women at any age.
2: And provincial government seeking public feedback to help improve the apprenticeship system in Newfoundland and Labrador. The province is asking for input on several key areas, including the decision-making process, advisory councils, and job training supports. Anybody wishing to have their say can submit their opinions through the NL Workforce Innovation Center. That's your news. I'm Brian Medore.
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2: St. John's Metro, rest of the Avalon and Clarenville. Tonight, showers, drizzle, fog, light winds, 15 degrees. Showers, light winds, 18 on Monday. Tuesday, cloud and 16. Central Newfoundland, rain tonight, winds 40. Showers and 16 on Monday. Tuesday, cloud and 16. South Coast, showers tonight and tomorrow. Light winds all the way through. Temperatures in around the mid to high teens. West Coast, Southwest Coast, Northern Peninsula. Rain or drizzle tonight, winds 50. Everything dries out on Monday.
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3: St. John's Metro, rest of the Avalon in Clarenville. Tonight, showers, drizzle, fog, light winds, 15 degrees. Showers, light winds, 18 on Monday, Tuesday, cloud and 16. Central Newfoundland, rain tonight, winds 40, showers and 16 on Monday, Tuesday, cloud and 16. South Coast, showers tonight and tomorrow, light winds all the way through, temperatures in around the mid to high teens. West Coast, Southwest Coast, Northern Peninsula, rain or drizzle tonight, winds 50, everything dries out on Monday.
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5: 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The RCSCC 121 Mary Rose Sea Cadets are kicking off a brand new season on Tuesday, September 8th. 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From sailing and marksmanship to leadership and teamwork, it is completely free to join. 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And as always, if you plan on hosting an upcoming event, email us the details at psanl@stingray.com.
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7: St. John's Metro, rest of the Avalon and Clarenville. Tonight, showers, drizzle, fog, light winds, 15 degrees. Showers, light winds, 18 on Monday, Tuesday, cloud and 16. Central Newfoundland, rain tonight, winds 40, showers and 16 on Monday, Tuesday, cloud and 16. South Coast, showers tonight and tomorrow, light winds all the way through, temperatures in around the mid to high teens. West Coast, Southwest Coast, Northern Peninsula, rain or drizzle tonight, winds 50, everything dries out on Monday.
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1: 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Save up to $3 off select 26ers of Crown Royal Whiskey, Captain Morgan Rum, and Smirnoff Vodka.
2: I'm Brian Medore. Chair of the Public Accounts Committee says she plans to call an expedited public hearing into the Auditor General's report on government-run long-term care facilities. Last week's AG audit found that the provincial government failed to provide sufficient care and oversight for residents living in the facilities that it operates. Mount Sio MHA Sarah Studley says the committee plans to bring several key areas of concern directly to NL Health Services. She says they expect immediate action and response on some of the report's more critical findings.
3: Already, you know, the committee has been talking about some areas that we will be communicating to NLHS that we expect immediate response and action on. For example, the vulnerable sector checks and the criminal record checks, medicine management, and fire and life safety, for example, were some of the issues that we've already talked about that we will be communicating to NLHS that we do expect immediate resolution on. And we are going to be looking at an expedited hearing.
2: A man who lives in and plays his music downtown St. John says he has seen it all when it comes to vagrancy, drugs, and needles. Mayor Danny Breen has taken things to another level, calling on the two higher levels of government to collaborate with the city and make a serious effort to address what he sees as a growing problem, one which has become a public safety concern. Jeff Windsor says he has a front row seat to the scene, but he's not convinced that a greater police presence would get people off the street for any length of time. He told VOCM Open Line with Ryan Callahan that we have what amounts to a catch and release system of justice that puts offenders back on the street in relatively short order.
4: Because I'm in Ward 2 and I really do see a lot of it, Brian. Mm-hmm. A lot of these people, I think, are beyond the they're beyond the grasp of help. I think that they're just, I see some characters, they've been out there scuffing the streets and on drugs for years.
2: A man is in the lockup after somebody broke into a home in the center city area of St. John's overnight. The homeowners knew the suspect, who fled the area before the RNC arrived. Officers, including K-9, tracked them down. 45-year-old is awaiting charges of break and enter and breaching court orders. And Coast Guard inshore rescue boat stations in the province are winding down their seasonal maritime search and rescue services. The stations in CBS, Terra Nova National Park, and Notre Dame Bay will close as of midnight tomorrow. The stations are staffed by post-secondary students to provide additional search and rescue services during the summer season. Seasonal stations remain open until December 31st, depending on weather and ice conditions. That's your news. I'm Brian Medore.
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2: St. John's Metro, rest of the Avalon and Clarenville. Tonight, showers, drizzle, fog, light winds, 15 degrees. Showers, light winds, 18 on Monday. Tuesday, cloud and 16. Central Newfoundland, rain tonight, winds 40. Showers and 16 on Monday. Tuesday, cloud and 16. South Coast, showers tonight and tomorrow. Light winds all the way through. Temperatures in around the mid to high teens. West Coast, Southwest Coast, Northern Peninsula. Rain or drizzle tonight, winds 50. Everything dries out on Monday.
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8: St. John's Metro, rest of the Avalon and Clarenville. Tonight, showers, drizzle, fog, light winds, 15 degrees. Showers, light winds, 18 on Monday, Tuesday, cloud and 16. Central Newfoundland, rain tonight, winds 40, showers and 16 on Monday, Tuesday, cloud and 16. South Coast, showers tonight and tomorrow, light winds all the way through, temperatures in around the mid to high teens. West Coast, Southwest Coast, Northern Peninsula, rain or drizzle tonight, winds 50, everything dries out on Monday.
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9: 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I'm Claudette Barnes with your Community Minute. A mayor in Newfoundland and Labrador is advising the public that its vegetation management program is underway along sections of its transmission line rights of way. From now until September 30th, weather and site conditions permitting, crews will be working along the transmission line between Codroy Pond and Cape Ray. The work includes a combination of tree cutting and selective herbicide treatment in limited areas. Tree cutting will also take place as required along the grounding line in various areas from Bottom Brook to Indian Head. Please note, all vegetation management work will respect buffer zones that have been established for all water courses. This includes lakes, ponds, rivers, wells, and other small waterways. For more information, visit emeranl.com or call them at 1-855-722-3373. 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
10: St. John's Metro, rest of the Avalon and Clarenville. Tonight, showers, drizzle, fog, light winds, 15 degrees. Showers, light winds, 18 on Monday, Tuesday, cloud and 16. Central Newfoundland, rain tonight, winds 40, showers and 16 on Monday, Tuesday, cloud and 16. South Coast, showers tonight and tomorrow, light winds all the way through, temperatures in around the mid to high teens. West Coast, Southwest Coast, Northern Peninsula, rain or drizzle tonight, winds 50, everything dries out on Monday.
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1: I'm Brian Medore. The Canadian Union of Public Employees celebrating what it calls its greatest victory this Labor Day weekend. Following last month's labor dispute at WestJet, flights were canceled in August, forcing travelers to scramble to find alternatives. While a disruption for passengers, QPNL President Sherry Hillier says getting a fair deal for flight attendants was a resounding victory for the union and its workers.
2: I know many of your listeners are saying, oh, you interrupted my travel plans, but, you know, federal government stayed out of that. It was a big win for QP across the country and a good win for the unionized flight attendants of WestJet.
1: Now, flight attendants at Air Canada's regional carrier Jazz are in a similar dispute with their employer. Provincial government has opened a portal on its Engage NL website to allow residents to submit their questions on the Churchill Falls Agreement. The portal will be open until September 10th. A special sitting of the House of Assembly going to begin September 14th to allow experts to provide more detail on the agreement. Tomorrow's Labor Day, shops closing holiday. That means all government offices, many stores going to be shut down. In St. John's, garbage collection is moved to Tuesday. Robin Hood Bay will be closed. Paid parking will not be enforced, although all other parking bylaws will be in effect. All community centers are closed for the day. All street cleaning operations go ahead starting at 10 o'clock in the night. And vehicles not removed from their indicated areas will be ticketed. Monday is the last day that the splash pads at Bowring Park, Bannerman Park, and Kenmount Terrace Community Center will be open. New studies showing that prolonged alcohol use can contribute to an increased risk for cancer. According to the study, which was published in The Lancet, liver cancer, colorectal cancer, and esophageal cancer were three that could be attributed to alcohol use, and there was an increased risk for breast cancer in women. We have more from ABC News medical contributor Dr. Darian Sutton.
3: For adults over the age of 55, they had roughly eight times the rate of deaths. Now, that's understandable, consistent with long-term alcohol use, but there was also differences in gender and sex. For men above the age of 55, liver cancer was the number one cause of cancer death related to alcohol. For women, breast cancer was, and for under 55, for men, colon cancer was the number one cause of alcohol-related cancer death, and breast cancer remained the number one cause of cancer death related to alcohol for women at any age.
1: And provincial government seeking public feedback to help improve the apprenticeship system in Newfoundland and Labrador. The province is asking for input on several key areas, including the decision-making process, advisory councils, and job training supports. Anybody wishing to have their say can submit their opinions through the NL Workforce Innovation Center. That's your news. I'm Brian Medore.
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1: St. John's Metro, rest of the Avalon and Clarenville. Tonight, showers, drizzle, fog, light winds, 15 degrees. Showers, light winds, 18 on Monday, Tuesday, cloud and 16. Central Newfoundland, rain tonight, winds 40, showers and 16 on Monday, Tuesday, cloud and 16. South Coast, showers tonight and tomorrow, light winds all the way through, temperatures in around the mid to high teens. West Coast, Southwest Coast, Northern Peninsula, rain or drizzle tonight, winds 50, everything dries out on Monday.
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10: St. John's Metro, rest of the Avalon and Clarenville. Tonight, showers, drizzle, fog, light winds, 15 degrees. Showers, light winds, 18 on Monday, Tuesday, cloud and 16. Central Newfoundland, rain tonight, winds 40, showers and 16 on Monday, Tuesday, cloud and 16. South Coast, showers tonight and tomorrow, light winds all the way through, temperatures in around the mid to high teens. West Coast, Southwest Coast, Northern Peninsula, rain or drizzle tonight, winds 50, everything dries out on Monday.
11: Weather, weather, and more weather. We love talking about the weather just as much as you. Frequent weather updates. That's your VOCM.